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Again, it's the holiday season, time to give and spread goodwill. 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Santa Claus is not real. 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And yes, I knocked over your snowman. And yes, I ate those cookies and milk which you so foolishly left out. Do you remember being whitewashed? Having all that snow go down your pants? 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

0: whole thing about radio. That's what's wrong with television. Can't you hear the man named me? I'm not familiar with it, but I don't know. Do you?
1: Good afternoon, everybody. 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I specify that we are live here because a bit of a strange vibe in the station today. It is finals week for us Drexel students, so even though we receive DJ help from many amazing alumni who appear on here, a lot of our hosts are quite busy. Or actually, it's not finals week. Last week was finals week. This week is break. So lots of people are with their families. I'm still here working. So I might be the first live voice you've heard for the last few hours since, I think, Ink Foster's show. It's quiet. May's not here. I got a letter. There's only one light is working in the studio right now, which I actually really hope they don't fix. It's actually the perfect amount of overhead lighting. So I'm going to request that stays. But yeah, I randomly happened to look at the mail, sort of half mailbox that we have. I don't have mail ever, except apparently someone found something that was addressed to me and got mixed, I think, with other stuff. So I have an apology to the Mark and Patties. If anybody from the Mark and Patties is listening, they sent me a letter for the Philly Habs page. They played a show at the Dawson St. Pub back in February. They sent this February 6th, and I didn't see it. So I apologize for that. But that goes into the first thing I want to talk about today, and the first thing I talk about every show, which is our Philly Habs page. Because if you head on over to WKDU.org, if you didn't know already, we have a wonderful list of a bunch of local shows happening in the Philly area. Just to give you a taste, tomorrow night you can see Chinese American Bear performing at Philomoka, Basic, as well as the Victor Vieira, Branko's Bark Culture, and the ER Band at Johnny Brenda's. Just so you know, that's a 21 plus show, as is D Sablu and Matt B at Nikki Lopez. Those are a couple happening on Wednesday. We also got Horse Jumper of Love on Thursday at Spruce Street Harbor. Ooh, I'm a little sad to miss that. I like Horse Jumper of Love. Played them a few times in the last few weeks. We've got a whole bunch of stuff, including the 50 Disco happening on Saturday. Might get to talk a little bit more about that later, but if you're interested in any of those and more, head on over to our Philly Habs page. And if you want to submit your very own show to be featured on the Philly Habs page, I promise you, the bar is not very high. 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PhillyHabs@WKDU.org. That's written on the website. You'll see it there alongside a contact form. I didn't even introduce myself. I'm Lucas. This is me and the birds, if this is your first time tuning in. I'm playing some acoustic ambient stuff. New music, as always. We're going to start off with a couple recently released tracks. This is Roomspringa by Ear, both the name of the album and the song I'm going to play for you. One of the best new releases to come out this year. If you haven't listened to it, I highly recommend it. I'm going to hear some of it right now. Thanks for tuning in once again. WKDU Philadelphia 91.7 FM.

That was The Body Burned Away by Songs Ohio, off their album Ghost Tropic. Before we heard that, we heard Deep Time by Boards of Canada off their new album Inferno. We had two straight new music tracks, actually. I alluded to it at the top of the hour. Deep Time by Boards of Canada, as well as Room Springa by Ear, song and album name, same name. Before we move on to some more tracks, if you're tuning in for the first time, this is Me and the Birds. Hope you like what you're hearing so far. This is a sort of a continuation of last week. Very mellow, little heavy playlist. I say heavy, not maybe so much in the emotional sense, but in a sort of, I don't know. I don't have to explain myself to you. Anyway, here's a message from the Attic Youth Center. From what was once a weekly support group, the Attic Youth Center has now grown into a nationally recognized multi-service organization that is now one of the largest community centers serving LGBTQ youth and allies. The Attic Youth Center provides opportunities for LGBTQ youth to develop into healthy, independent, civic-minded individuals within a safe and supportive community that promotes acceptance of LGBTQ identity. The Attic's youth programming focuses on assisting youth and young adults develop essential life skills in the areas of job readiness, academic and educational enrichment, leadership, arts and culture, and health and wellness. 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For more information, please call 215-545-4331 or go online to atticucenter.org or visit 255 South 16th Street in Philadelphia. With that being said, I'm sorry for the sass earlier. I don't know why I was sassing you guys. But, yeah, once again, Drexel University's free format non-commercial radio station, WKD Philadelphia. Next up, we've got Old Reliable for me. This is Duster. This show's namesake, although a track I haven't played before. This is 4 hours off their relatively newer Apex. Nope, this album's from 1998. I thought this was from more recent. I thought this was their newer one. All right, old album. This is 4 hours by Duster.

that was The Body Burned Away. Oh, no, it wasn't. What am I talking about? I played that song earlier. That was Dance of the Moon and the Sun by Natural Snow Buildings. Very long ambient track there. Sort of been the theme so far, but we're going to discuss more on where we're headed. Before that, we had Listen to Music and Cry by Of Montreal, a song that is, I feel like, owes so much to the Beatles that it is a good song, but it is really, like, I do feel like it is so Beatles to me. I guess that is the risk when you make psychedelic music. You make psychedelic rock. Sometimes you just sound like a... Sometimes you just end up sounding like John Lennon. But before that, we had 4 Hours by Duster off their album Apex Trance-like. Once again, if you did not know already, you are listening to Drexel University's free format non-commercial radio station, WKDU Philadelphia 91.7 FM. I brought my backing track. Yeah, I'm hoping my CD doesn't crap out on me. I felt so weird talking into the void. I mentioned it earlier, but we've got an empty station today. Lots of people are on break since we have most of our DJs are the student body here at Drexel. Most people are off this week. So no May, who hosts Radio Nouveau before me, to transfer over. No movie night going on in the family room. It's a little quiet. And a light is out. It's a strange time. There's a post-it note on the ceiling. I have no idea how long it's been there. And somebody drew like a terrifying face. It looks like one of the kids from Uzumaki. If any of y'all have read Uzumaki by Junji Ito. It looks like that. It looks like one of those kids. And it's really scary. And as I was saying that, I noticed a plush bear that has the word sinner written in Sharpie across its belly. So I don't know what's going on here tonight. But nothing good. Although, I think this is actually my USB cable that's sitting under the sinner bear that I just found because I picked that up. I'm having a spiritual experience in the station tonight. We are going to... We're going to pick up the mood a little bit. We played a lot of long tracks, although that's not going to change. We played a lot of long tracks, a lot of wordless stuff, but going to turn up the energy a little bit with this big, beefy song from Weather Day. Off their album Come In. This is... You hear me at the end of the song, because it's a full one. This is My Sputnik Sweetheart, Weather Day. Thanks for listening to me and the birds.

That last track was My Sputnik Sweetheart by Weather Day. I say that last track, but that was the only track that played since the last time we talked. Big 14-minute one there. Most definitely the longest song I've played on here before. But I thought it was necessary for a bit of a vibe shift here after sort of a week and a half of very mellowed out music. I think that had a good mix. Ooh, my CD. No, it's happening again. Anyways, before we get into our last few tracks as we close out the night here on Me and the Birds, I want to tell you about the Juneteenth Thrifty Disco happening on June 20th, our biannual event in support of Philly AIDS Thrift as well as your favorite radio station, WKDU. We have a set, an all vinyl, all physical set from Black the Ninth Man, John Morrison, and Comrade Coda. Once again, that is at Philly AIDS Thrift over on 5th Street. If you haven't been, you're missing out. 9:30 p.m. June 20th, 21 plus shows. 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So a Juneteenth edition of the Thrifty Disco, transforming the thrift store into a big fun party. I hope you all will be there. Thank you all for tuning in. This is going to be the last few tracks. Thank you especially to anybody listening in who's lounging around, anybody who had a full day of work. Shout out to anybody listening who showers twice a day. Shout out to anybody listening who gets really scared by horror movies. Shout out anybody. This is going to be Sweet Trip. This is BO04, their album Seen Unseen, their last album, unfortunately, both in the most recent sense and also in the final sense, I think. But yeah, BO04, Sweet Trip, last couple tracks coming at you before Hot Mix. Stay tuned for Hot Mix.

Howdy, howdy, y'all. This is Hank, and I'm checking in for Chris B here on WKDU Philadelphia, 91.7 FM. Now, Chris B is out of office right now over on some mountains doing some type of bullshit, and I'm just holding down the musical energy for y'all. So it's a little bit of this and a little bit of that. Chris informed me to tell y'all that it's just all old school house records, a little bit of new, a little bit of old. We got some tunes in there from the buds over at Universal Cave, one from the homies over at Bar Park Time in San Francisco, and maybe a few other new but old sounding tracks in there, mixed alongside the likes of Merc, you know, what have you, Dollar Bin House Records. So Chris mixed them up all nice and bumpy for you, so I hope that you enjoy this mix. Don't touch that dial. 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

Howdy, howdy, y'all. I'm checking in with you on the half hour. I hope I've been doing a good job standing in for Chris B. This is Hank, and it's the half hour, so I'm required to do a station identification. And just to let y'all know, you're listening to WKDU Philadelphia, 91.7 FM. Chris told me to let y'all know that that last Robbie Tronco track that you heard is a personal favorite. It's called Drops, and it just doesn't get the same attention as his big hits like Walk For Me. But yeah, Robbie Tronco, a Philadelphia treasure. Maybe you could see him DJing down at Rittenhouse Square at the D'Angelo's restaurant. I heard they have a good red sauce, and you get a good side of Walk For Me with that. But yeah, after Robbie Tronco, we got this Merc unreleased dub from Karen Pollock coming in. So I hope y'all are enjoying this energy. This is Hank holding it down for Chris B here on WKDU Philadelphia, 91.7 FM. All right, y'all.

Oh, a little bit of a fun announcement here. This Saturday down at Philly AIDS Thrift, boy, oh boy, if I wasn't over here in the mountains, I'd be right there with y'all. It's our Thrifty Disco, and we're doing a very special Juneteenth edition that's going to feature all vinyl DJs, some of my favorites like Black the Ninth Man, John Morrison, and Coda Comrade. If you head on down to 5th and South area, you'll find Philly AIDS Thrift. It's our Thrifty Disco. We've turned the whole store into a little discotheque for y'all, and we raised some money for a couple of different good nonprofits in the process. So the Thrifty Disco is this Saturday, all vinyl, Juneteenth edition. I hope to see you there. All right, y'all, let's get back to the music.

0: All right, y'all. It has been such a pleasure. Whew, I worked up a sweat over here, and I'm only just hosting. So Chris B sends his regards from the mountaintop. I was just texting with him. He's coming down from the summit. Asked me to get him a Gatorade. So anyways, I just wanted to let y'all know that if you enjoyed this mix, the full track list and SoundCloud archive will be posted over on the World Wide Web tomorrow. So don't touch that dial. There's plenty of more good music coming. I believe it might even be my Chris B's ghost playlist. So yeah, you stay good out there. I'll see you next week, same time, same place. Be good, y'all.
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circles, the sirens hollow, sending a signal of crime. 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

girls braiding hair, baby sister popping gum, baby brother ain't got a care. This is the rhythm of our city, a movement, a dance, a hypnotic hypnosis, a rhyme, a trance. 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

going like a parade. We're out here riding, I'm heavy and I'm paid. If you try to find me, you know where I stay. I'm pretty familiar out here everywhere I play.

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That's me from Pay.

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concert that had already started, and a friend said, "Here, this is a very special joint. Smoke this one." And we did, and then walked into, a beautiful storm of harpsichord notes.

Cut up the body, cut the body, cut up the body, cut up the body, cut up the body, cut up the body, cut up the body, cut up the body, cut up the body, cut up the body, cut up the body, cut up the body, cut up the body, cut up the body, cut up the body, cut up the body, cut up the body, cut up the body, cut up the body, cut up the body, cut up the body, cut up the body, cut up the body, cut up the body, cut up the body, cut up the body, cut up the body, cut up the body, cut up the body, cut up the body, cut up the body, cut up the body, cut up the body, cut up the body, cut up the body, cut up the body, cut up the body, cut up the body, cut up the body, cut up the body, cut up the body, cut up the body, cut up the body, cut up the body, cut up the body, cut up the body, cut up the body, cut up the body, cut up the body, cut up the body, cut up the body, cut up the body, cut up the body, cut up the body, cut up the body, cut up the body, cut up the body, cut up the body, cut up the body, cut up the body, cut up the body, cut up the body, cut up the body,

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1: Simone
0: for the first episode of Guilty Pleasure, which is WKDU's first inaugural talk show. Hi, everyone at home. Fun fact, this show is like starting at 3 in the morning.
1: So early.
0: Yeah, no, it's a late night talk show.
1: That's crazy.
0: That's a late night talk show, yeah.
1: Oh, my love.
0: All right. So do you want to introduce yourself for the people at home?
1: Sure. Hey, people at home. My name is Simone. I am a senior in the MIP program on the ramp side. Let's go ramp. I'm really heavily involved in like education, specifically like advocating for children's education, and just kind of in that kind of field. But I will say, for my senior project, I am working on creating a children's programming, like TV programming, which I'm really, really excited about.
0: Cool.
1: Thanks.
0: Yeah. All right. So before we started, you wanted to talk about something specific?
1: I do.
0: You want to go first?
1: I do. Okay. So I want to start by talking about Nicki Minaj. What happened?
0: I'd like to give a recap for the audience.
1: So basically, for those that don't know, which I'm not really sure how you actually could not know about this.
0: I mean, you are talking to people who listen to college radio, so.
1: But it's Nicki. We all know Nicki. We all know Nicki.
0: Yeah, against my will.
1: Yeah, but like, we all know Nicki. So basically, this woman, Miss Minaj, went to with Erica Kirk, Charlie Kirk's wife, late, whatever. Anyway, so she was doing like a meeting, like a conference, whatever, I don't even know, but she was doing some kind of talk with Erica, and she is literally just like gassing Trump up, just gassing him, be like, we have the most handsome president. Girl, first of all, he's orange. Second of all, never mind.
0: Damn, we're already at the I can't say that part.
1: Like, it just doesn't. And from a very like personal POV as a black woman, what are you doing? Oh my god. It's like, it like, I feel like, especially because Nicki was so like prominent when we were younger, or just like her music was, it's so strange to see just the like complete 180. And I don't know all of like Nicki's like lore and everything, because I think people have said like some people aren't surprised by it, some people are, but I don't know, it's just, it's like disheartening to see, because it's like Charlie Kirk, who stood against like everybody should die. Just everybody should die. Like, hey, you gay, you die. You not white, you die. Like, all he did was preach hate speech, and then seeing Nicki, like, I don't, it's so, ugh. It's ugh. Like, it's gross.
0: I just thought it was cringy. It was, like, really bad.
1: It's cringe. It's very sellout. Like,
0: well, she's been a sellout for like years.
1: Well, yes, it's just,
0: I'm not surprised by the activity. I'm surprised by how heinous it got.
1: Yeah.
0: Like when she was on stage and she just started blasting trans people.
1: It like, oh wait, I didn't see that part.
0: You didn't?
1: No.
0: No, she started talking about like, it's okay to be a boy, young boys. It's okay to be a boy. You don't have to be a girl.
1: Nicki, when I find you. Nicki, girl, when I catch you, Nicki, when I catch you, Nicki.
0: Yeah, I was talking about that with my parents, and my parents made a very good point of like, I'm expecting like the conservative album switch up.
1: Oh my god, she starts making Christian rock.
0: No, not even that, like just making, like, you know, like the one
1: bomb. Wait, but imagine her making Christian rock.
0: It'd be like really bad. Imagine like an evil skillet or something like that. But no, what was like, what's the one song where it's like, I'm a Republican voting for Mitt Romney? Like, what? How do you not know that?
1: I don't know that one, but I know the real women vote for Trump. We don't need no liberal chump. Like, I know that one.
0: No, not even that. Like, it was that, and like, there's like a song she has with Lil Uzi Vert where she's like, I got a Republican doctor.
1: Yes, okay, yes.
0: It's the one where she makes fun of Natalie Lennon.
1: Yes, I know exactly what you're talking about.
0: Yeah, no. So like, I was expecting like that, but like even worse. And my parents were like, oh, conservatives don't listen to that type of music. And which is fair. I think people would still listen to it anyway because it's Nicki Minaj.
1: Mm-hmm.
0: Like, as someone who has basically never liked your music, I don't really care.
1: Mm-hmm.
0: Like, I don't know. Like, I've been through the whole an artist that I like ended up being a piece of garbage.
1: Well, like, the D1 of that at that. Like, God. I'm but a rookie in this game.
0: Really?
1: You are a veteran.
0: You've never liked a problematic artist?
1: I have. Okay, I did. What was his name? The guy that he, Orange County.
0: Rex Orange County.
1: Yes, when he went to Europe and like came back with 6 sexual assault charges.
0: Yeah.
1: That was when, but that's like, I will say the one artist that I can like just immediately picture that when I found out they were doing something like insane and just heinous like that, I immediately was like, all right, nope.
0: Yeah. Nope. I think it took me longer than most, but I think it's also because I have gotten hit with like 3 separate talks. Not like horrible allegations, just like an artist that I like doing something really stupid.
1: Yeah.
0: Like that one time Kendrick Lamar said the F word, like the F slur on one of his songs.
1: Stop. I remember. I remember that. And I remember it was, I mean, I don't know.
0: If you listen to the song in context, it like makes sense. But all I remember is like, I was like really excited. Remember, like, I was like laying on my couch and like listened to the album right when it came out. And then he said it once and I stood up. And then he said he said it 3 more times. And I immediately locked in. Like, really?
1: Like, wait a minute, Kendrick.
0: Like, I sat up and I put my hands together. Like,
1: because you knew this would cause just a ripple among the ether.
0: Oh, no, like, I woke up knowing the minute that I saw any discourse about the album. I was like, oh.
1: Yeah. Yeah.
0: But we know what this is about. Kodak Black being on the album, but you know, that was deserved. That was like, that was a stupid idea. But then him saying the F slur, I was like, oh boy.
1: I remember was it Beyonce? People got on someone for using, I think, like site. I don't know. It was something.
0: No, I know what you're talking about. It was, well, I don't want.
1: Yeah, that's what I'm like.
0: But it's also like it happened to Beyonce and Lizzo.
1: That, okay, yes, yes. Well, we don't have to say it, but we both know what we're talking. Yeah.
0: And I did not know that was like considered like a slur against like disabled people. Okay. I did not know that.
1: I didn't know that either.
0: That's a UK thing.
1: No, oh, it's UK.
0: Yeah. That's why.
1: Okay.
0: Has no connotation here.
1: I'm not even joking. That makes so much more sense. Like, I've been trying to figure that out for years because genuinely I was like,
0: yeah,
1: like that's just something that people say, which obviously now it's like, it does make you think and we should think about the words and language that we're using like more and just be more conscious about it. But I remember when that first came out, I was like, okay, we've gone too far.
0: No, I was also mad confused.
1: I'm like, what's going on? I just don't understand.
0: No, I was mad confused. Yeah. I had no idea what was going on. And I didn't learn about it until like, I found out about it pretty much after, but also I found out about it after getting into a nerd song called That from like their 2007 album, which is really good. And I was like, damn.
1: Yeah.
0: It's like listening to the original version of Let's Get It Started by the Black Eyed Peas.
1: Yeah. Oh my God. Yeah. Yeah.
0: I don't know what they were thinking with that.
1: The origin story of Black Eyed Peas is so interesting to me because Fergie was not originally in the mix.
0: Oh yeah, I knew that.
1: It was a whole other, first of all, it's a black woman.
0: Really?
1: Absolutely. Yes. Okay, listen. Oh my God, listen. So first, it was this black woman and I don't remember her name, unfortunately, but the tea is when they first started, they were, like, the Black Eyed Peas were trying to, like, push a more, because it's the early 2000s.
0: Yeah.
1: And so this black woman, she, wait, yeah, do you have her name? I don't know.
0: Kim Hill?
1: Kim Hill. Okay. So Kim Hill, she was, you know, joined the Black Eyed Peas, was a part of it. Everything was going fine and dandy, but then once they got signed to a label, that label started to want to, like, police their look more. And the label was like, okay, well, we need her to have her belly and boobs out. So, sorry. Like, but you know what I mean? Like
0: yeah,
1: okay.
0: No, I get what you mean.
1: Like, we need her to, like, show skin because it's 2000s. Like, yes. So, and so she was like, no. Like, she was very aware of the fact that she was being sexualized. And that was the reason for her leaving the Black Eyed Peas. And then the Black Eyed Peas found Fergie. Fergie was comfortable doing that. No tea, no shade. Like, she was just comfortable, you know, like, whatever. And so now that is how Fergie was in there. But in, because I was listening, like, it was a video that I watched it years ago. It was, like, telling the origin story of them. And in it, Kim Hill was saying that, like, she felt, like, just confused and betrayed in a way, because, like, the only reason that she was no longer with them is because she didn't want to sexualize herself. And, like, that was it.
0: That's a fair reason to leave anything.
1: No, for real. Like, it's just, but sorry, yeah, that was my Black Eyed Peas lore.
0: I did not know that because I don't care about the Black Eyed Peas.
1: I was a Black Eyed Peas lover down.
0: The only thing I knew about them was that one song that, well, they didn't make it for the, do you know that really dumb Disney movie that's about guinea pigs? Like spy guinea
1: G-Force,
0: pigs?
1: G-Force, hello.
0: You know that
1: dumb
0: off top?
1: Movie? I have that on DVD. I have that on DVD.
0: Oh, I'm sorry. I stopped caring about Disney movies after Teen Beach Movie.
1: That's fine. I didn't. That's fine.
0: No, I was so excited.
1: I love that for you.
0: No, my parents give me so much blowback on me still liking Let It Shine. Like, I still like that movie.
1: Because what's wrong with Let It Shine?
0: I think when I was a high schooler, I made a joke and I said that Let It Shine was better than 8 Mile because they're the same movie.
1: Ooh.
0: And my parents got really mad at me for it.
1: Okay, yeah.
0: Like, they were like, I was like, oh, I'm joking. And they have, like, never let me forget, like, oh, you still like Let It Shine. It's a good movie.
1: It is a good movie.
0: I think most of these Chandler
1: interesting
0: movies are
1: comparison.
0: Good. But it's like, it's the exact same thing. Like, oh, an up-and-coming rapper, like, wants to prove to the world how good he is. Like, except, like, he's not broke. He, like, comes from a
1: Stop.
0: Good community.
1: I'm not even gonna lie to you. You said 8 Mile. I did not register. I registered. No. Oh my God. I registered that as.

0: We all develop and grow and change as human people. As
1: we do. I used to listen to Panic at the Disco. So.
0: That's not that bad.
1: Brendon Urie?
0: Well, he's a horrible person, but like the music wasn't bad.
1: Oh no, the music is bomb. the music's bomb. Don't get me wrong.
0: Yeah, I know that's really funny. I don't know. The song Miss Jackson is burned into my head because of someone. I wish I could find the YouTube video. It's a YouTube video where it's like cartoon characters as anime, and the background music was Miss Jackson.
1: Oh my God.
0: You're like, my mom already knew the song, so she would let me play it in the car while she was watching the video. And she'd be like, what is happening?
1: I love that. Oh my God. Yeah. Wow. Wow. So I thought you were going to say have you seen the real, like the meme of like, I'm sorry, Miss Jackson, I am four eels.
0: Huh?
1: It's like, I'm sorry, Miss Jackson, I am four eels. Like the animal.
0: Nope.
1: It gets me, I don't know, it gets me a good laugh. Like, I can't lie.
0: I get it. oh my God. Okay, I feel like I haven't been, like, there's, like, one thing for me that has been, like, burned into my head recently. Mm. It's, it's an 8-bit animation of, someone made 8-bit animations, like, recaps of all the seasons of Stranger Things.
1: Oh my God! Yes! I haven't seen the video, but I love that creator.
0: You know, they have been burned into my head.
1: That's
0: like,
1: real.
0: They all speak in like squeak.
1: They're so funny.
0: Like
1: squeak voices. They're so good.
0: So I've just had like, wheel, wheel.
1: Oh
0: like,
1: God.
0: Not, there's like a clip that, at the end of season one where it's like meant to be like 11 in the pool. Mm-hmm. And, it's, and like, they all go like, wheel. And she goes, yay. And everyone goes like, yay.
1: Oh my God!
0: And then,
1: yes,
0: and then Nancy goes like, "Bonk!" And then Helen goes, "No,
1: they're so cute." They're so cute. Oh my God! I saw one for Wicked the other day.
0: Oh yeah,
1: that's what it was.
0: There also is like a bit in one of them.
1: They're so cute.
0: Or like, Eleven goes, "Angela."
1: Oh my.
0: I'll show them to you after we're done.
1: That's beautiful.
0: Okay, wait. Commercial break?
1: Word.
2: 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However, you cannot assume officers will behave in a way that protects your safety or that they will respect your rights even after you assert them. You may be able to reduce risk to yourself by staying calm and not exhibiting hostility toward the officers. The truth is that there are situations where people have done everything they could to put an officer at ease, yet still end up injured or killed. 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
0: Okay, hi, we're back.
1: Hey. All
0: right. I guess we can call it. Yeah, Celsius. No, there was a thing with Celsius where a small crate of them were filled with alcohol.
1: Oh, what?
0: It wasn't like it was.
1: When did this happen?
0: Like a few months ago on the
1: side. Oh my God!
0: And it was like, avoid any. I think it was like blue raspberry flavored Celsius.
1: Yeah.
0: Teas. It was teas. Avoid any blue Celsius teas with silver tops, because they might have alcohol. Like actual alcoholic beverage. Not even like a
1: Four Loko. The OG Four Loko.
0: Four Loko, yes, is the worst drink ever.
1: I've never had it, and I won't. I don't want to die.
0: No, one of my old roommates like was like, "Yo, I love Four Loko." I don't know why
1: Seek
0: I'm making sound like a white frapper. Who's a black?
1: Seek.
0: He was like, "Yo, try it," and I drank it, and it was truly, honest to God, the most disgusting alcohol ever. And most alcohol is disgusting. Like, most of it is. It's like the only things I've ever liked are like the mixers, like the Smirnoff mixers.
1: Mm, I needed to be so, so sweet. Like, I don't want to taste
0: any alcohol.
1: No. Like, I can taste a little, like a vodka cran, that's fine. But like,
0: I guess.
1: Do you like eggnog?

0: Yes.
1: Mm-mm.
0: Like alcoholic eggnog or just regular eggnog?
1: Honestly, both. It's just for me, it's the texture. It's too thick. It's too thick.
0: No, it's like drinking like a milkshake, but it has like I don't know what it tastes like. It tastes like
1: eggnog, and I don't know what that is.
0: I can't like describe it.
1: It's like eggnog.
0: It's like a very weird milkshake.
1: Like how chicken tastes like chicken.
0: Yeah.
1: Eggnog tastes like eggnog. Like, it's just, I feel like eggnog is something that you legit just have to try.
0: Yeah.
1: To like determine if you like it or not. I've tried it 3 times now and I don't like it.
0: I don't know why anyone would want to willingly put alcohol in it.
1: My dad loves that like eggnog, the alcoholic eggnog.
0: I've never tried it.
1: It's like whiskey or gin, whatever. I don't know.
0: I hate whiskey. Well, actually, no, I won't say that because all I had, the only like dark liquor I ever had was like a really crappy plastic bottle. It was like my friend who was like, hey, you should try this. I got it from the liquor store and it was like plastic. I was like, oh, this is about to be garbage.
1: Yeah.
0: And I tried it and it was like spicy hand sanitizer.
1: Ew. Oh my God. Yeah.
0: And then like crappy vodka tastes like hand sanitizer.
1: Yes, it does.
0: Crappy whiskey
1: yes,
0: tastes like hand sanitizer if you like poured like a ton of paprika in it.
1: Spiced.
0: Yeah. No, yeah, it's spiced in the worst way possible.
1: Yeah.
0: Like don't get like the bit of like, oh, you can use like plastic like vodka to like sanitize wounds. Again, if it's plastic. If it's like good vodka, then whatever. Also reminds me of those really bad videos where it'd be like it'll be like dudes, people making like mixed drinks, and they go like, okay, first off, we're gonna start with Everclear, and then like 3 Buzz Balls, and then a cup of water.
1: I'm not drinking that. You're trying to stop my heart.
0: No, it's just a concoction of bad decision makers.
1: I'm not. Keep me away. No, you know what I actually purposely stay away from at parties? Jungle juice. I'm not drinking that.
0: No, I had a really bad experience with jungle juice recently.
1: So. I'm not drinking
0: it. I was acting really stupid on Halloween. So.
1: Mm-mm. I'm
0: not like dangerous levels of stupid. Mm-hmm. Like I was fine. I was in a safe place.
1: It's like when you get to that point of you having no drinks in you and you're like, give me another one. Yeah. No matter what, give me another one.
0: Mm-hmm. Yeah, no, because my tolerance is horrible. I don't drink or smoke nearly enough to build up any type of tolerance.
1: That's real. I feel like that's probably good.
0: I mean, like, yeah, probably.
1: Yeah.
0: But also, just, I don't like being high.
1: Real.
0: I do not like being high.
1: That's real.
0: I would rather be in control of my body at all times, and I feel like I have a constant fear of saying something really bad. So I think whenever I am inebriated in any form, I have a incredibly high form of self-awareness. So I'm like,
1: interesting.
0: Gotta remember my name is Rafi Sanchez. I am 21 years old. I gotta remember, even though I have done like the dumb like.
1: I'm the opposite. For me, like whenever I drink, it's like fun, haha. I get sleepy super fast.
0: Yeah.
1: Though. I get sleepy, and then as soon as I get sleepy, I can't get unsleepy. Like, getting more drinks in me isn't gonna make that go away. It's just actually gonna make it worse, and I'm going to be worse because I'm gonna be like, can we go home? Please, can we go home? But drinking makes me really bloated. Like, I never feel good the next morning. Like, I feel like kind of like slodgy, if that's like,
0: I think I managed to avoid, and I've only had like one major hangover.
1: I had one hangover that was so bad over the summer, and two of my friends from home were here. They were visiting, and the next day, okay, well, first of all, my friend Mario was like in here, like he was in the apartment. And he received a text from me, and I thought I sent, hey, we're on our way back. Like, you know, just want to let you know, whatever. I literally just sent, like, it was.
0: Sent him Morse code?
1: Yes, yes. Like, I sent him just, like, a code. Literally just a 5-letter code. I-E. Like, in the Uber. And I'm typing this in the Uber. Like, laugh, like hysterically laughing, because I also get really, really giggly. Yeah. So I'm like, I'm thinking, I'm like, yes, I'm so on it. Like, guys, that was such a successful night out. And then we get inside. Well, before we get inside, me and Jess are outside. Like, we're on the stoop. Like, okay, we just have to breathe. Just, okay, breathe in. Okay, now breathe out. Like, we're trying to, like, bring ourselves down.
0: Yeah.
1: Just so I can get my keys to open the door. Long story short, Mario literally heard us outside being like, just breathe, it's okay. Like... So that's how he found us. So
0: yeah, I don't think I only ever nowadays I'm usually able to just be like, I'm gonna get right to the level where I just have you ever seen the bit of when you get drunk enough you give your friends the I love you guys speech?
1: Yes. Oh, see, that's me when I'm high. That's me when I smoke. That's the difference. That's the difference.
0: No, being high is like a I f with you gang type of.
1: Being high to me, I feel like I am that like stereotypical like the person when they're high, they're like, but when you think about it, why is up? Like, who decided? You know, like, I get very like theoretical, like philosophical.
0: Yeah, you know, like the high thoughts.
1: But it's not even like stupid, silly high thoughts. It's like I am reading about the social, political standpoints
0: of the world right now.
1: Yes, not literally, but specifically like students of color in school, specifically in Pennsylvania, and like the inequalities that are going on. And so I'm like reading this. Hi, I'm like. This and then I just get really motivated, like looking. I just feel very like activist because I'm like, all right.
0: No, I'm so happy for you that happens. I revert to like my most base level interests. Like the first time I had a full blown conversation with Nikita, I was high. Mm-hmm. It was 420. And
1: really, wait, that's when you met Nikita?
0: Yeah.
1: Oh, that's crazy.
0: That was the first time I met her.
1: I did not know. I knew.
0: Huh?
1: I didn't know I knew Nikita because I met Nikita over the summer or like 2 summers.
0: You know, I met Nikita through Kyra.
1: Yeah, I met Nikita through Cooper.
0: Ah, okay. Mm-hmm. So all I remember, but not all I remember. I remember pretty much perfectly. I remember specifically getting high because everyone I know has really great weed and I have really bad tolerance.
1: Girl,
0: I remember. It was 2023, and I know that because I, for some dumb reason, I went on a rant about Across the Spider-Verse to her.
1: Wait, was this when we were all sitting outside? Yeah.
0: I just went on
1: That was last year.
0: That was last year?
1: Yeah, that was last year. Yeah, and Ollie was there.
0: Oh!
1: Yeah, that was last year.
0: No. It wasn't at the park. It wasn't at the park. It was at Lancaster. It was on Lancaster Walk.
1: Oh!
0: This wasn't last year.
1: Oh, I wasn't. Oh, so you know Nikita longer than me.
0: Yeah, I met them a while back. Not meet Nikita just then.
1: Yeah, oh, okay. I thought that was the first time okay, word.
0: No, I just went on a rant about Across the Spider-Verse to her. That's why I said it was 2023 because I had just seen like a few months ago.
1: Yeah.
0: I remember going like, they got mad at Miles because he didn't want to let his dad die. She already watched the movie. I don't know why I was explaining this to her.
1: No, but like, for real, they were mad at him because he wasn't going to let his dad die. You're for real telling me, you're expecting me to have the knowledge that my father is about to die and then not do anything about it?
0: Yeah, no, I was completely on his side.
1: I like my dad. Like, so I would do something. Like, if I didn't like him, then like, who knows? But...
0: You like
1: if
0: him.
1: You like your dad, like I'm gonna save him. Like,
0: yeah, I remember.
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0: And I don't remember any of that game. All I remember is one of the categories was Looney Tunes characters.
1: OT.
0: And I think it was like Martian, pig, duck. And I literally went, wait, guys. And I slowly tapped. I went like, because I knew I was right.
1: Hell yeah.
0: No, I thought I would like, oh no, am I like too high right now? But I was like chill. I got like halal and I got some water and I was fine. I went to sleep.
1: That's nice.
0: You went to sleep high as being nice.
1: Yeah. Yeah. Yeah. That's it. That's all
0: there's,
1: I got.
0: Actually, this is one thing. The worst experience I've ever had with weed. It wasn't a bad experience. I didn't like throw up or anything.
1: Mm-hmm.
0: But it was like a long day. I had just gotten home from a pet band game. That was like in Maryland.
1: Mm-hmm.
0: And
1: oh.
0: we got a bus back.
1: Mm-hmm.
0: And it was like 8 p.m. And I get back to my dorm. I order like fast food. And I was chilling with some homies. And they had weed. And I smoked it. And
1: they had weed and I smoked it.
0: Sorry. It was like a cart, and I had never smoked a cart before.
1: Oh,
0: so my friend Ra, she gave me her cart, mm-mm. and I took like a what I thought was a decently sized breath in, and then I breathed it out. It was like a puff of smoke, and
1: oh my god!
0: Like the second I was like, oh no! I started violently coughing on the ground. I started dying.
1: Yeah.
0: And the worst part about it is the second I was able to get the cough under control is when the high hit.
1: Mm-hmm. Oh.
0: So I'm like going like on the ground, and then I was like,
1: yeah.
0: And then someone played Flashing Lights, and I was like, nope. I'm going to bed.
1: That's so funny.
0: I can't handle that song right now. Like, I went to bed, and my friends...
1: I feel like that would be amazing, high. Yeah, the flashing lights coming by you? Oh, well, not at that time. That sounds awful. Like, that...
0: I wasn't even that high in retrospect. I was just... I was, like, short of breath. I was just going, like...
1: No, the king! or when you're just, like breathing through your nose, you're like... Guys, I hope you like the ASMR. But no, like, because so the first time I ever smoked, it was also like through a pen. Oh my god. If I was not a like frequent practitioner. Thank you. Practitioner of like meditation, deep breathing, I would have completely greened out. 100%. Like the first thing I remember changing was the lights. It felt like the lights had literally shifted. And like it was, oh my god, it was awful sauce. It was
0: awful sauce.
1: Shout out Zoe for that one.
0: Oh, that's something that Zoe says?
1: Yeah, well, they like started saying it from like adding sauce to any word.
0: Oh.
1: They like got it from someone, but Zoe's is truly Shell Yeah.
0: Mm.
1: And I love Shell Yeah.
0: You know, the cart thing wasn't the first time I smoked. The first time I smoked, I didn't even get high. It was, I told my friend Aisha, I was like, hey, I want to smoke weed. And she was like, okay, cool, come with us.
1: Mm.
0: And we went to an undisclosed location. I can't like.
1: Yeah, don't.
0: And I smoked out of a bowl.
1: Mm.
0: And I just coughed.
1: Yeah.
0: Incredible. Like, I didn't even get high. And then the next time I smoked out of all. I started coughing, but then I got high. But it was like a nice high.
1: Mm.
0: It was like chill. And all I remember is not I have memory loss. I remember exactly. Like, I was chill. I went with my homies. We went to
1: Wawa.
0: And we walked back.
1: Wawa. Okay, wait. Opinions on going into Wawa high.
0: I don't like it. I like being sober.
1: Don't
0: also, like, I just
1: it.
0: Got like physically threatened in Wawa like a few months ago. So,
1: yeah, that's
0: I gotta be like stone cold sober for that one.
1: Mm-hmm. Yeah, no,
0: I wouldn't go anywhere in the city like.
1: No, not to the point of like you're not able to like be aware of your surroundings.
0: Oh yeah, no.
1: You know, like that's like, all right.
0: Like I love Eagles fans, I really do, but like it's like it's dangerous getting like a Super Bowl time. Mm-mm. Because have you been to Center City like during Super Bowls?
1: Nope.
0: Really?
1: I purposely don't go.
0: When we lost, you were at home.
1: Yes.
0: When we won last year, were you also at home?
1: I don't even remember. Yes. Yes, yes. The year before, yes. Yeah, I've gone home both times.
0: Ew.
1: Yeah.
0: You gotta like pop out one more time. You gotta pop out.
1: No,
0: If we get it to it.
1: I am way, no.
0: not feeling it.
1: Like me and like that truly does sound like my nightmare. Like to be just in that close vicinity to that many people. No.
0: I think it's a really cool experience, but I understand why you wouldn't want to do it. There's a lot of camaraderie.
1: Oh, camaraderie. Yeah.
0: Which is like really cool to have like a bunch of people who are like all connected to like one solid thing.
1: Yeah.
0: That was a cool experience.
1: Yeah, that is really cool.
0: Like I remember like I was like walking and like of course, and I hate that my friends did this.
1: Mm.
0: Like we were doing well the entire game, if you remember, and it took until we got to 40 points. And it was like 40-6.
1: Ooh.
0: No, I think it was like more like 40-12, which isn't that much better.
1: Mm-hmm.
0: Until like 40 to 12 for my friends to be like, okay guys, let's go to Center City. I wanted to go after we crossed 30.
1: Oh my god.
0: Like, okay, cool, awesome. There's no way they're going to get like 40 points in one.
1: Ain't no way.
0: And I missed, like, I feel like I wasn't in Center City when we won. I was like right out. I was a few blocks away. But it was cool because we like kind of all started gathering people with us.
1: Yeah.
0: And I was still watching it on my phone. So everyone started like huddling around
1: me. Oh my god. Yes.
0: And we just we literally just went like 3, 2, 1.
1: Yes.
0: We won the Super Bowl.
1: No, and I just remember I was here last year. I was gonna go, and then I literally looked. I like saw on the news how many people were there and was like, hey, like with the person I was gonna go with, I was like, hey Kelly, I'm not going, girl. No. Mm-mm. Like, because I was going to go with Leslie, too. She was going to come with us.
0: Yeah.
1: I had full intent to go. Because
0: Leslie came with me.
1: Yes. And then Leslie came. Yes. Because I was like, Leslie, girl, I can't do this. Like, no, mama. Mm-mm.
0: Yeah, no, it was an experience. Like, I think.
1: I like seeing your guys, like, picture scenario. Like, I feel like I still had fun because a bunch of you went. So I got to see, like, your guys' pictures and stuff.
0: Yeah, I was, like, taking pictures of people. And, like, I got to see, like, all the white people like rip off a state light. Not street, like a street light. Like I saw them
1: love
0: like parading it around.
1: Love
0: I was like,
1: oh boy, that.
0: I'd like stay away from me.
1: Yeah, because okay, so my question is, after we get it down, what now? What then?
0: I don't know.
1: Cool, we got it down.
0: That's above my pay grade. I'll let the mayor deal with that.
1: Like, no, literally, it's like, hey, I don't care. Ultimately, that's the city's problem. Like, that means nothing to me.
0: I don't pay taxes.
1: No, for real.
0: As in,
1: it's not, don't have to
0: I
1: yet.
0: Do not have to pay taxes.
1: Yes.
0: I have not committed tax fraud.
1: Not quite yet. Yes.
0: So it's not my issue. Like, and I appreciate her. Well, I don't like her.
1: Oh, the mayor?
0: The mayor.
1: Well, I'm sorry. I can never get over E-A. Like what? E-L-G-A. Girl.
0: It was E-L-G-L-E-S.
1: Ma'am.
0: It was that. Also, the whole, during the summer where she was like, I don't want to call them trashmen. You know what I mean?
1: Sanitary workers.
0: They all went on strike. And she was like,
1: yes.
0: All right, guys, you got to put trash in your car.
1: Literally, girl, no. Like,
0: I'm
1: what are you?
0: I'm going to be honest. I really wanted Dora Mom Donnie to win, But if he had lost, my plan was just at him on my Instagram, be like, hey, I'm so sorry you lost, bro.
1: Try again.
0: However, I believe there is a city large Muslim population that would really appreciate your time and effort.
1: We need you.
0: I want free buses. I want universal. I want universal child care.
1: The genuine like euphoric feeling I get when I look at his Instagram profile, I just like I want to be there. That's how I feel. I want to go to there.
0: I don't know why. Like recently, I started looking into him again.
1: I love him.
0: Just seeing like how he was
1: because
0: moving now.
1: Genuinely, he is an amazing person.
0: No, he seems great,
1: and that's what's crazy.
0: And I, when I was like going back through the clips of like the debates, mm-hmm. and I remember there's this mm-hmm. one clip where he's like, Andrew Cuomo makes up his own alternative facts. Mm-hmm. You just said that the state was screwing over the people of New York. Who was running the state?
1: It was you. I love him. And that's just the energy we need to when it's something so overtly contradictory. Like, we need someone to be like, hey, dumb. No, that's not how this works.
0: What was that? I love and
1: him like telling kind of how to darker. Spell his name.
0: Yeah, that one way we had to spell his name. And there's like, it's a darker one, but it's not funny. It was just really impactful in like a damn moment where he went into depth about Andrew Cuomo's like sexual assault charges and.
1: Good.
0: And
1: he
0: And he was like, oh, one of the people who accused you is here and you saw the defamation suit on her. Do you want to have anything to say to her? And he just started going like, It was like.
1: Gag!
0: And I was like, damn, like you should have said something,
1: oh
0: but
1: my God.
0: I don't even know what you say to him.
1: There's nothing you, because we his all know what happened.
0: His political like, advisor must have put his hands in his hands, like,
1: either that or just kind of stood straight and just cried. Just started crying.
0: Yeah, what do you do after that?
1: There's quite literally nothing you can do. Like, because it's. I love when people collect receipts and it's like, there's just no way to disprove it. It's like, nope, this is in writing what you said, what you did. And then like, oh my God, when they have it in writing and then they have a recording of them like saying something different and it's like, okay, well now what?
0: Commercial break?
1: Yeah.

0: Hello, what's up? My name is Aman. I am a DJ at WKDU. My show is called White Noise. It's on every Wednesday from 2 to 3 and then to 4. 2-hour show. I play experimental music. I play electronic. I play classical. I play folk. But mainly experimental. It's all those genres, but experimental. So tune in. Love you.
1: Alright, so what I was talking about. Do you have, like, a list of reels that you send to different, like, specific types of people?
2: Mm-hmm.
1: Yeah, only because, like, whenever I see reels about stuff, I know, like, I keep a folder in my head of, mm-hmm. like, the things I send. So, like, I have a group chat with 3 people, Kate, Mari, and Kyra. And there's, like, a general, like, okay, I can send this to, like, all of them. Like,
2: oh, yeah.
1: Then I have a specific things I send to Kyra.
2: Absolutely.
1: And specific things I send to Kate.
2: 100%.
1: Usually, anything with Kate, anything that revolves around Cyberpunk, Neon Genesis, mm-hmm. or, like, this is the socioeconomic political state of the world right now.
2: No, really.
1: Those all go to Kate. Stuff that revolves around any reel that has homegirl in it, and anything relating to Hazbin Hotel or Arcane.
2: Wait, who's this again?
1: Kyra.
2: Love. Yep.
1: Like anything that revolves around Arcane, Hazbin Hotel, mm-hmm. or like homegirl, homeboy,
2: mm-hmm.
1: Reels. Like it's sent to them, and then, like all my weird stuff goes to like other.
2: Natural.
1: Like usually I send like music stuff to people.
2: Mm.
1: If I find anything on K-pop, I should send it to Mari because she's the only person I know that like actually understand it.
2: Mm.
1: Ooh, that's what do you think about Cat's Eye right now?
2: What are they? Did something happen?
1: No, like just their song and such.
2: Oh, I love.
1: Really?
2: I'm a Cat's Eye girl. Yeah, I love them. I think they're cuties. I think. They are, I think I love their Gap ad, like a lot of people. Love is a strong word because it is like a corporation and I can't get that out of my head.
1: You like the video. You don't
2: Yes.
1: You're not
2: I
1: just
2: like
1: saying,
2: the,
1: like, yeah, I stand.
2: I like the creativity.
1: Gap.
2: Yeah, I like the creativity of it. I think they're fun, honestly. And I feel that way because I first got into K-pop and was like in it in 2020. So, and in that time, like, it was strictly, like, basically strictly just Korean idols, like, the fairest skin, the skinniest waist, like, the craziest, most unhealthy diets that the companies put them on. And so, now, like, going from that, and then now seeing that we have multiracial, like, girls, so, like, I don't know. I think that's why I like them so much because I understood like the people that basically fought for them to even exist in the first place. Because this in K-pop, maybe 5 years ago, it's like, oh, why would we have an all this or why wouldn't we be, you know what I mean? So I don't know. That's why I like them.
1: Yeah, I think. Oh, I didn't know Gabriella was a Rita Ora demo.
2: Was it what?
1: The song, like the Cat's Eye song, Gabriella.
2: Yeah.
1: Was a Rita
2: Ora
1: demo.
2: Okay. I don't like Gabriella.
1: Really?
2: No.
1: That's what I like. Okay.
2: No.
1: Okay, I'm good.
2: No.
1: Okay. I really like the instrumental of Gnarly.
2: Okay. Yeah. Oh, I do. Gnarly. I do that all the time.
1: No, I remember, I really hated it when
2: Bobody.
1: It first came out.
2: Sorry.
1: No, I really hated it when it first came out, and then I was like, okay, like, the instrumental's cool. And then mm-hmm. I got close to liking it,
2: mm-hmm.
1: because I only listened to the first, like, minute of, like, the first verse and the first chorus.
2: Yeah.
1: And then it goes, like, boing, dumb, and I was like, nope, I'm out.
2: Yeah.
1: Nope, too stupid, even
2: it's
1: for me.
2: Like, yeah. Okay, so that being said, I like Cat's Eye. I don't listen, like, I don't listen to a lot of K-pop now. Not for any reason particular.
1: Just so you know.
2: Mm-hmm. But, like, I'll, like, still, like, keep, like, intact whatever with, or keep, like, tabs on, like, the groups. Because it's, like, you listen to their music, but with K-pop, it's never just the music. So they're very, like, they make them very, like, personable, and their personality is, like, what draws you to the group. But so, wait, oh my god, I literally just lost my train of thought on where that was going.
1: Yeah, no, I get what you mean.
2: But you know what I mean?
1: Yeah.
2: Like, I know, so that's, like, oh, I remember. But, like, I don't know, so that's why. I gotta keep tags, like.
1: I only bring it up because, like, I really don't like their new song.
2: Is Gabriella
1: the one? Internet Girl.
2: Oh, I don't know that one. I haven't listened to that one. I saw it pop up on my YouTube, though.
1: It's really bad.
2: What's it sound like?
1: It's okay. There's like a weird, like, kind of liquid drum and bass section in the middle of it, and there's like a random baby voice that's sampled from a Melanie Martinez song. The main chorus is them saying "Eat zucchini."
2: Eat zucchini.
1: Yes. Like I'm not kidding. It's literally them saying "Eat zucchini," and they're like it's bad.
2: The food songs because.
1: It's not a food song. No.
2: But La Sarafim, another K-pop group, they have, I think it's them, but they have a song and it's called Spaghetti, Spaghetti is like the chorus, but it's good.
1: It's not, like, it's not even like a euphemism for, I think they want to say eat a d-, but.
2: Wait, so, wait, yeah, what are they saying?
1: They, I will read the lyrics right now.
2: Thank you.
1: God damn. It already has 500,000 views on Genius. Okay, the chorus is eat zucchini, eat zucchini, eat zucchini, eat zucchini. Do you read me like the emoji? Oh, won't you? Oh, won't you? Oh, won't you? I think every verse kind of starts the same. Like, the verse start is, haven't you heard I'm the internet girl? Every picture of me is, oh my god, it's her. What's the word? What's the word? I'm the internet girl. And then it kind of just repeats like that.
2: I'm gonna need to hear it.
1: Yeah.
2: But that, I'm gonna need to hear it.
1: It's not good. But you know what really sucks is I checked their producer credits and it was produced by Sean Wasabi. He is a, you know, like the song Marble Soda? Huh? Oh my god, I guess we're like different internet kids.
2: Yeah. Wait, what's it like? Sound like.
1: I can't, like. Hold on, wait. I'm just gonna play it. you'll get what I mean.
2: I'm excited to see.
1: I would be very surprised.
2: I
1: feel like it was a thing. Maybe it was like just my side.
2: I think that is something that does need to be studied and turned into a class, is the different subsections of the internet that people were involved in.
1: Nope, that is not it.
2: Copyright!
1: Yeah, no, it isn't. I guess they didn't upload.
3: Enjoy it.
2: Oh yeah. Yeah. With the pad
1: with the
2: thing.
1: Launch pad, yeah.
2: Yes. Yes.
1: He made that, and I saw him across, like, oh no, my goal.
2: Now that I know.
1: My goat is.
2: Does
1: washed.
2: He still make videos?
1: Huh?
2: Does he still make YouTube videos?
1: I don't think so.
2: Last video
1: was 2 years ago.
2: That was, what a time.
1: Yeah, I loved him. He's
2: what
1: like,
2: a, yeah, that was
1: unironically,
2: fun.
1: He is one of the reasons why I started making music.
2: No, I think me too. I would, when you, like, once you show me the video, that's the first thing that came to my head. Like, I have such a vivid memory of me watching that video on, like, my iPad mini that I had saved up money for. Like,
1: there's also a.
2: So good. Yeah. I know that one. Oh, of course.
1: I should have played this one first.
2: Yeah. Mm-hmm.
1: And I,
2: that
1: I,
2: was big on TikTok.
1: It was.
2: Mm-hmm. And MoShop.
1: What?
2: Do you know MoShop?
1: Nope.
2: I don't know if that's by the same person, but it's the same vibe. MoShop is good, though. It's the... It's some... Y'all, they... those that were on TikTok in that time.
1: They only got on TikTok.
2: That's their sleeper agent code.
1: I don't know why. I really wanted to get on Twitter for first. But my parent mom was like, oh, you can get TikTok. I was like, yeah, but like, can I get Twitter?
2: No.
1: It was bad. No. But I will say it is very funny.
2: I was never a Twitter girl.
1: People are really funny on there, but they also suck on
2: it. It gets scary quick.
1: It'll get scary fast. I truly have seen the worst of humanity on Twitter. Mm-mm. I've also seen like my friends have like crazy pop-off tweets.
2: Oh word.
1: Yeah, Leah has a lot of them. Like I feel like every 2 months I see her like, damn, that's like 20,000 likes.
2: Word.
1: Yeah. Oh, Twitter was really fun when the Kendrick Lamar Drake thing was happening.
2: Oh, I bet. Oh no, nah. I bet that was fun. Yeah.
1: Meet the Gramps came out. It was the funniest night of my life.
2: That was like an obituary. Like it was done.
1: No, it was that specifically mainly because okay, well, last thing because we're running out of time. Mm-hmm.
2: Running out of time.
1: So like my friend Daniel hit me up. He was like, "Hey, have you listened to the new Kendrick Lamar diss track?" I was like, "Oh yeah, 616 in LA." 'Cause like earlier that day, and he was like, "Oh no, he dropped another one." I was like, "What?"
2: It's scary.
1: Yeah, like, it's scary. I really liked it. And the thing is, my mom was like asleep on the couch. She was like, "Okay, like don't just like keep it low." Mm-hmm. Like I'm trying to go to sleep. I was like, "Okay, fine." And I saw her slowly wake up for it.
2: Because when you're like right off the bat, it's like, "Oh, Kendrick!"
1: And then I called Kate. It was really funny. Like the entire thing was Kate because that's when I lived with her for a week. Mm. And it was so Euphoria dropped in our class that we had together, and then I went home for the weekend, and we just kept on calling each other every time something happened. I think the funniest one was I explained the thing to my grandmother. She asked me to explain it to her, and then Not Like Us came out. And I remember calling Kate and I was like, yo, he dropped again. And she Lights was like, out. What, he again?
2: Lights out.
1: Yeah. And then I saw Kate get excited by going on his YouTube channel. Mm-hmm. And then Kate told her roommate, about it. And he went, oh my God, he dropped again. It was a very funny time. All right. We have 3 minutes left. Okay, so before we finish, would you like to say your name again?
2: Hi, I was Simone.
1: Was?
2: I am. Hey guys, I'm Simone.
1: Yeah. Well, thank you. This has been the first episode of Guilty Pleasure.
2: This was really fun. Thank you.
1: I said it like off air, but I was really worried that I would just stop talking.
2: Nah, because once you get going... And then, like, you branch off different topics. And then, plus, if you have someone who also can talk nonstop, don't worry about it, sweetheart. Don't worry about it.
1: Right, I think I told you, hey, do you want to, like, record something? And you thought it was, like, a business thing.
2: Yes, no, I thought it was, like, you, school.
1: Oh, we're just yapping for WKDU.
2: I'm like, oh. Oh, word. Okay, yeah. I was like, oh, okay, word.
1: You know, it was super simple. I think talking is like very like talking at length is hard for me sometimes, which is why I write so much.
2: That's real. Yeah,
1: I find it easier to write. Like during finals week, for some reason, I wrote like a 6,000-word paper on Avatar.
2: Word, because you were passionate about it. Yeah, because you liked it. It makes a difference.
1: I have like a list of things that I want to write about, but I need to like find like the split second like urge to. Fully commit to it.
2: That's so
1: like,
2: real.
1: I want to complain about Stranger Things.
2: I did not watch the last season, not because I like chose to, but because I don't have Netflix. And
1: wait, really?
2: No.
1: You don't in my the dad, big 26?
2: No, because my dad, my parents, they have Netflix, but they're in Connecticut. And Netflix hates to see a college kid moving. So they said, ooh, nowhere next is for you. You're 4 hours away, girl.
1: Yeah, I'll say this is like the last thing I left. I had like a list of things that I wanted to talk about. And at the end, because I didn't want to put like full notes on it yet, it is just it is like bullet points. So it's like the kids, the adults, teens, Upside Down, Will versus Robin, sound effects and constant flashbacks. And then the last one is
2: Will versus, sorry.
1: Like, it's about like how they come out. And the last one is that play.
2: What play?
1: There's a Stranger Things play. If we had more time, I would go into it.
2: Wait, like in real life?
1: There is a real life play about Stranger Things.
2: Not on Broadway.
1: On Broadway.
2: What?
1: Yes.
2: Oh my God. Okay. I got to look into it. This. Oh,
1: all right.
2: God.
1: That is it. I'd like to thank everyone for listening.
2: Thank you.
1: All right. The next show after me, because this is like, oh my God, near 4 a.m., is Maddie FM. So just stay tuned in for that. Bye.
2: Good night. Or good morning.
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2: In the beginning, there was man. 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
1: Philadelphia, Pennsylvania. 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

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I have the time.

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Ted Nash on the alto, Glenn Drews on the trumpet, Kenny Werner with the piano, Tiptoes.

moved to Bang Man Mo. I ain't never moved to my hood, cause danger is crawling out the wood. Bang Man Mo. I ain't never moved to my hood, cause danger is crawling out the Bang Man Mo. My hood, cause danger is crawling out the wood.

0: from Belfast in the north of Ireland. This is Democracy Now!
1: Today, a federal indictment was unsealed, charging 15 defendants with conspiracy to impede or injure federal officers and other charges related to efforts of two Minneapolis-based Antifa groups that violently opposed the enforcement of federal law in our state.
0: Federal prosecutors in Minnesota are the latest to pursue serious criminal charges against anti-ICE protesters nationwide. Alleging in Minneapolis, activist opposition to Operation Metro Surge was an Antifa-linked conspiracy. We'll go to Minneapolis. Then, what will the U.S.-Iran deal mean for Lebanon?
2: No, I'm not happy with the way Israel has handled themselves with Lebanon and with Hezbollah. They should have been able to do the job faster. It just goes on forever. And when that happens, it throws a negative light on the big deal, and that's the deal with Iran.
0: We'll go to Tel Aviv to speak with political analyst Uri Goldberg. And finally, I'll be joined here in Belfast in the north of Ireland by journalist and filmmaker Sean Murray. His latest film is about the killings of journalists in Lebanon. It's called Journicide.
3: It's a play on words, obviously, because we have the deliberate targeting of not only health workers and journalists in Gaza, but that Gaza model. You know, that doctrine is now being applied to Lebanon. So I thought Journicide was very, very fitting because he's a deliberate targeting of journalists. It's about the silencing of the truth. And what I wanted to do was bring a human story. I wanted to bring a face. I wanted to bring a human aspect to that story.
0: We'll also talk about Sean Murray's many years making films on the history and politics of the north of Ireland. All that and more coming up. Welcome to Democracy Now!, democracynow.org, The War and Peace Report. I'm Amy Goodman. Israel is continuing to bomb Lebanon, killing at least four people, despite calls by President Trump for Israeli Prime Minister Benjamin Netanyahu to be more responsible in Lebanon. Iran's accused Israel of violating the truce in Lebanon 84 times since the U.S. and Iran agreed to a memorandum of understanding to end the war in Iran and the region. While the text of the U.S.-Iran deal has not been made public, CNN says it's obtained the full 14-point agreement. The first point calls for a, quote, immediate and permanent end to the war on all fronts, including Lebanon, unquote. Iran's foreign minister, Abbas Araghchi, spoke in Tehran on Tuesday.
4: The end of the war also includes the end of occupation. Without the withdrawal of Israeli forces from the territories they have occupied in the war, a full end to the war has not been achieved, and any military attack by the Zionist regime on Lebanon from now on, as well as the continued occupation of Lebanese territories from now on, will, in our view, be considered a violation of the Memorandum of Understanding.
0: The U.S. and Iran are expected to formally sign the deal in the Swiss resort of Bürgenstock on Friday. Overnight, G7 leaders meeting in the French Alps issued a declaration supporting the U.S.-Iran deal, even though the text of the deal has not been released. In other news from Lebanon, an Israeli drone on Monday struck a journalist with the Iranian outlet Press TV while he was reporting from southern Lebanon. Hadi Hotet was reporting on camera at the time of the attack.
5: I'm in the center of Kfar Tibnit right now. The entrance of Kfar Tibnit from this side, an artillery strike just targeted the area behind me, as you can see. There is heavy drone activity in the vicinity. And of course, the destruction, the amount of destruction is very strong. There is, the Israelis did try to destroy the entire area.
0: The journalist, Hadi Hotet, survived the attack, but was hit by 6 pieces of shrapnel. Later in the show, we'll look more at Israel's targeting of journalists with Sean Murray, director of the new documentary, Journocide, The War on Truth. It's premiering here at Doc's Ireland Festival in Belfast on Thursday. Israel's Supreme Court's rejected an appeal by Dr. Hussam Abu Safia, the prominent Palestinian doctor from Gaza, who's been detained without charge for over 500 days. The court said its decision to continue Dr. Abu Safia's imprisonment is based on, quote, confidential materials withheld from Abu Safia and his legal team. Dr. Abu Safia was moved to solitary confinement 2 weeks ago. Last week, his family said they fear he's being tortured in Israeli detention after the doctor appeared by video link at a court hearing. Prior to his detention, Dr. Abu Safia served as a pediatrician and director of the Kamel Adwan Hospital in northern Gaza. The U.S. military's carried out another deadly strike on a boat in the eastern Pacific. U.S. Southern Command said the strike killed one person while 2 others survived. The U.S. military claimed the boat was engaged in drug trafficking, but once again offered no evidence. The U.S. has killed more than 200 people in over 60 boat strikes since last September. The Intercepts reported a high-ranking Pentagon officer admitted during a recent classified briefing that some of the casualties in at least one of the boat strikes may have been victims of human trafficking, not drug smugglers. In Minneapolis, federal prosecutors have announced charges against 15 anti-ICE activists who took part in protests against the Trump administration's deadly immigration crackdown in the Twin Cities earlier this year. The 15 people are accused of being part of an anti-fascist or Antifa group that, quote, violently oppose immigration law enforcement, unquote. The indictment names 2 groups, Direct Action Minnesota and Black Cat Workers Collective. Last fall, the Trump administration categorized Antifa as a domestic terror organization, even though Antifa is not an actual group. Protests took place Tuesday outside the federal courthouse in St. Paul after the charges were announced. U.S. Marshals responded by deploying pepper spray and aerosol grenades. We'll go to Minneapolis after headlines. Protests broke out Tuesday in Mississippi, 2 days after police in the city of Senatobia fatally shot a 1-year-old black boy named Cohen Wiley while responding to a shoplifting call at Walmart. Eyewitnesses said the boy's mother and a family friend were seen leaving the store carrying the boy along with a package of diapers. Police then opened fire on their car as it tried to leave the parking lot, killing the baby and critically injuring the other woman. Civil rights attorney Ben Crump is now representing the family. Crump said, quote, his mother, who has not been charged with any crime, says she was trying to communicate to officers that there was a baby in the car. They fired anyway, leading to the death of an innocent 1-year-old, Ben Crump said. The officer who shot the baby has been placed on leave. The Department of Justice is moving to block an NAACP lawsuit against Elon Musk's artificial intelligence company, XAI. The NAACP sued Musk's company for violating the Clean Air Act by running dozens of unpermitted gas-burning turbines in Mississippi to fuel a massive data center in Memphis. On Monday, the Justice Department said the lawsuit should be thrown out because it violates national security by, quote, seeking to shut off the power supply for artificial intelligence innovation that supports the Department of War's military operations, unquote. The FBI says it disrupted a plot to attack the recent UFC fight at the White House. 5 people have been arrested so far, including a 19-year-old man who said the goal was to jumpstart a revolution. The FBI claims that people had plotted to launch explosive-loaded drones during the wrestling event and then use snipers to gun down people fleeing the initial attack. Law enforcement was tipped off about the plot when the teenager's mother called police last week concerned about her son's recent purchase of firearms and his online communications with a group of people who'd represented themselves as ex-military who shared an ultra-religious Christian ideology. In news from Sudan, the United Nations reports drone strikes in Sudan have killed more than 1,000 civilians in the first months of the year. Both the Sudanese armed forces and the paramilitary rapid support forces have carried out drone strikes as the war has expanded. According to the UN, 16 drone strikes have hit health centers. In other news from the region, Médecins Sans Frontières, Doctors Without Borders, has confirmed it's dismissed 18 staff members as part of an internal investigation into aid workers in Chad accused of sexually exploiting and abusing Sudanese refugee women and girls. An internal report by MSF uncovered 59 cases of alleged abuse. The Guardian newspaper has revealed a U.S. strike in Somalia last November killed at least 12 civilians, including 8 children and a pregnant woman. Despite the high civilian death toll, The Guardian reports the U.S. military neither opened an investigation nor publicly acknowledged that civilians were killed. Since returning to office, President Trump has waged a largely secret war in Somalia, bombing Somalia at an unprecedented rate. Last year, the U.S. carried out 123 airstrikes in Somalia, more than double the previous record. In health news, the Africa Centers for Disease Control and Prevention's warning the Ebola outbreak in the Democratic Republic of Congo could become the worst in history. The number of confirmed cases in the DRC has increased to 837, the official death toll nearly 200. The Africa CDC said more money is needed to trace potential infections to help halt the spread. In the United States, several counties in Texas have declared a state of disaster after the U.S. Department of Agriculture detected a dozen cases of New World screwworm in cattle, goats, and a dog. The parasite feeds off the flesh of warm-blooded animals and is often fatal. It was detected in a Texas calf on June 3rd, the first domestic screwworm infestation since the parasite was eradicated in the U.S. 60 years ago. In response, the Republican governor, Greg Abbott, announced plans to release hundreds of millions of genetically altered sterile flies in an effort to eradicate screwworm. Meanwhile, the Trump administration's tapped Agriculture Secretary Brooke Rollins to lead the federal response to the crisis.
6: So want to continue to ensure this does not affect the food supply system. This is not a virus. It is not a disease. It is a pest. And so we obviously are treating it as such.
0: According to a report by the food and agriculture news source AgriPulse, sweeping cuts to USAID by Elon Musk's so-called DOGE, the Department of Government Efficiency, last year included a program dedicated to tracking and preventing the spread of screwworm across the U.S.-Mexico border. Voters went to the polls in Oklahoma, Alabama, and Georgia Tuesday. In Georgia, the Trump-backed Congressman Mike Collins won the Republican Senate primary, defeating Derek Dooley, who'd been backed by Georgia's Governor Brian Kemp. Collins will face off against Democratic Senator John Ossoff in November. Meanwhile, the billionaire Rick Jackson, who won the Republican governor's race, defeating Burt Jones, who is backed by Trump. Jackson spent more than $100 million on the race. He'll face former Atlanta Mayor Keisha Lance Bottoms in November's general election for Georgia's governor. And in California, the Sacramento Metropolitan Cable Television Commission has voted unanimously to fully fund Access Sacramento for the next fiscal year. the nonprofit community media center, had faced severe budget cuts due to a dramatic drop in revenue from cable TV subscriptions. To see our recent interview with Joe Barr, executive director of Access Sacramento, the public access TV station, go to democracynow.org. And those are some of the headlines. This is Democracy Now!, democracynow.org, the War and Peace Report. I'm Amy Goodman in Belfast, Northern Ireland. We begin today's show in Minnesota, where federal prosecutors have announced criminal charges against 15 people in connection with anti-ICE protests in the Twin Cities earlier this year. The defendants are accused of, quote, conspiracy to impede or injure federal officers, unquote, during Trump's so-called Operation Metro Surge, which saw the deployment of thousands of federal immigration agents to Minnesota. Two U.S. citizens were killed by agents in the crackdown, Renee Good and Alex Preti, the VA nurse. The federal indictment names two organizations, Direct Action Minnesota and the Black Cat Workers Collective, which federal prosecutors have accused without evidence of having links to anti-fascist or Antifa groups. Last fall, President Trump categorized Antifa as a domestic terror organization, even though Antifa is not an actual group. Protests took place Tuesday outside the federal courthouse in St. Paul after the charges were announced. U.S. Marshals responded by deploying pepper spray and aerosol grenades. This is civil rights attorney Nakima Levy Armstrong, who's facing federal charges herself over an anti-ICE church protest in January.
7: With the 15 people who were arrested this morning for standing up, we have to continue to stand up for them. They put their necks on the lines. They put their bodies on the lines. They put their jobs on the line to stand up for freedom, justice, and equality. We need to be standing up for them. We need to be standing up for the Righteous 39. And we need to be standing up for the hundreds of other people still facing state and federal charges for standing up against fascism and authoritarianism.
0: That was civil rights attorney Nakima Levy Armstrong, who was arrested earlier this year for participating in an anti-ICE demonstration at City's Church in St. Paul, where one of the pastors worked for ICE. For more, we go to Minneapolis, where we're joined by Bruce Nestor, past president of the National Lawyers Guild and a criminal defense and immigration attorney. He represents one of the 15 defendants. Bruce, thanks so much for joining us. Can you explain these charges?

0: performing lawful functions and under attack when everything we saw on the ground was different. And so whether people were monitoring ICE, documenting, photographing, following, blowing whistles, or quite frankly, even impeding ICE, we stand in their corner and we support them here in Minnesota because they were here protecting our community.
1: So tell us about your own client, one of 15, and what does it mean to be charged with conspiracy? And the fact that the Trump administration has put Antifa, not a clear group, though they call it one, on the terrorist list, what does it mean to say that these people represent Antifa organizations?
0: All 15 of the defendants are members of the community, active in mutual aid, union members, workers, neighbors, people who are off, many of them well known. My particular client is a special education teacher, and all of them were involved in activities to try to respond to this federal invasion. What we're seeing is this attempt from this national security memorandum last September is to try to break off and isolate groups of people by labeling them domestic terrorists, by labeling them Antifa, and trying to allow federal government to target and repress certain groups of people based on these allegations. And one of the ways to do that is with this conspiracy charge. Conspiracy is a prosecutor's tool that allows them to try to hold everybody in a group accountable for what they claim a certain individual may have done. And what we see in this 94-page indictment is these references to speaking tours that people went on, describing what they were seeing in Minnesota. One individual is charged with stalking just for following an ICE agent with no threats, no other behavior, just following an ICE agent. So the conspiracy is really an attempt to broaden the net of federal law enforcement and to expand the ability of the federal government to target our movement and to foster repression.
1: So let's be clear. These 15 people have been charged, but the people who were responsible for the shooting deaths of Renee Good and Alex Preti have not been charged, and the federal government is not cooperating with state officials in investigating their deaths?
0: That's correct. The U.S. Attorney's Office here in Minnesota has done nothing to investigate and hold accountable the killers of Renee Good and Alex Preti. They have done everything they can to frustrate that an investigation of that nature. They haven't done anything to hold ICE officers accountable for the widespread violence that we saw committed by federal agents, dragging people out of their cars, dragging people with disabilities out of their cars, breaking windows, spreading tear gas in residential neighborhoods. This is the same U.S. Attorney's Office that brought charges against 36 people in January. Over half of those charges have been dismissed outright. Another 11 are on agreements where the charges will be dismissed if people behave for 6 months. There's a complete failure of this U.S. Attorney's Office to hold the real perpetrators of violence accountable. And in fact, the U.S. Attorney's Office experienced mass resignations in January of this year when the U.S. Attorney for Minnesota, Daniel Rosen, wanted to investigate Renee Good's family and friends for Antifa links instead of investigating her killer.
1: So, as you referred to, the Justice Department also charged six people in Illinois with conspiracy over protests last year at the Broadview Jail. But the government later dropped the charges amidst revelations of serious prosecutorial misconduct. Kat Ubagazala, one of the six charged at Broadview, she was also running for Congress at the time, posted this on social media Tuesday about the charges in Minnesota. She wrote, quote, "As the government raids Antifa groups, quote unquote, in Minneapolis with the same charges levied against myself and the rest of the Broadview Six, we need to be asking how they got this indictment. And its charges hopefully get dropped

0: We must remember the process is the punishment, end quote. We interviewed Kat earlier this month, right after the charges against her were dropped. This is some of what she said.
1: The administration wants to make you fear speaking out. They want to make you fear the secret police and the idea that if you disagree with them, that you could not just face prosecution, but a lot worse. But that's the thing. There's a lot more of us than there are of them. And this case has shown in spectacular fashion, because we saw it to the end, how the government is not just being incompetent, but outright insidious in the prosecution of regular citizens.
0: So if you can tell us, Bruce Nestor, about the significance of the Broadview case, the judge was furious when she got the transcripts of the grand jury hearings. The grand jury originally voted not to indict the six. And then people were disqualified for their opposition. This, usually you don't see these grand jury transcripts. Now they have been made public. If you can explain, is this a continuation of that? All the charges were dropped. But as Kat said, the process is the punishment. What happened to these six people when they're taking on the federal government for a year?
2: Yeah, the Broadview Six is really the most egregious example of misconduct by the U.S. Attorney's Office that we've seen in terms of the misconduct in front of the grand jury. And normally that type of misconduct is hidden from view because we don't get to see the grand jury transcripts. What we're really seeing is an expansion of these conspiracy charges across the country. I think the first one was in Plainview, Texas, for this noise demonstration outside a ICE detention facility, where it was expanded to prosecute all members of a political collective in the Dallas-Fort Worth area. We saw the use of conspiracy charges in Spokane, Washington, to prosecute multiple people who were really only acting at a demonstration together without any evidence of an agreement or a conspiracy. And I think Kat is right. The point of this is to spread fear, to try to divide us, and to try to get people to say these are the bad people, and but we also have to pull out, or we may get lumped into this group of people. So it's to spread fear and to encourage people not to stand up to ICE, and then it's to punish the people put into these federal prosecutions. Again, in Minnesota, two-thirds of the cases they've brought so far have been dismissed. But the financial toll, the toll on people's mental health, just the grinding process of taking on the federal government, being charged with a crime, the fear for your future, again, that's all part of making it so difficult for the people charged that they then send a message to other people, don't stand up to the brutality, the authoritarianism, and the growing fascism of the federal government.
0: Bruce Nestor, we want to thank you for being with us, past president of the National Lawyers Guild, criminal defense and immigration attorney in Minneapolis, represents one of the Minneapolis 15 who have been charged by the federal government for anti-ICE activity. Up next, what will the U.S.-Iran deal mean for Israel's war on Lebanon? We go to Tel Aviv to speak with Ori Goldberg. Stay with us.

0: Streets of Minneapolis, Bruce Springsteen performing at Democracy Now!'s 30th anniversary event in the historic Riverside Church in Harlem. This is Democracy Now!, democracynow.org, The War and Peace Report. I'm Amy Goodman. We're broadcasting from Belfast in the north of Ireland. The G7 summit continues in Evian-les-Bains, in the Alps in France. France with world leaders praising President Trump's so-called strong leadership amidst his tentative peace agreement with Iran. But questions linger about what's actually in the deal before the United States and Iran are scheduled to sign the MOU, the Memorandum of Understanding, in Switzerland on Friday. While the text of the U.S.-Iran deal has not been made public, CNN says it's obtained the full 14-point agreement. The first point calls for a, quote, immediate and permanent end to the war on all fronts, including Lebanon, unquote. Iran's accused Israel of violating the ceasefire in Lebanon at least 84 times in the days after Tehran reached the tentative deal to end the U.S. war. Iran's Foreign Minister Abbas Araghchi spoke from Tehran Tuesday.
1: The end of the war also includes the end of occupation. Without the withdrawal of Israeli forces from the territories they have occupied in the war, a full end to the war has not been achieved, and any military attack by the Zionist regime on Lebanon from now on, as well as the continued occupation of Lebanese territories from now on, will, in our view, be considered a violation of the Memorandum of Understanding.
0: Iranian officials warned of a harsh response if Israel continues to escalate after Israeli forces killed another four people in Lebanon. President Trump's criticized Israeli Prime Minister Benjamin Netanyahu, saying the Israeli leader has to be more responsible in Lebanon. Following news of the proposed U.S.-Iran deal, far-right Israeli National Security Minister Itamar Ben-Gvir said on social media, quote, Trump's agreement does not bind us. Israel is not subject to the United States. We are an independent and sovereign nation. My position is clear. We are not partners to this agreement with Iran. That does not ensure our security, and it doesn't bind us in any way, Ben-Gvir said. Meanwhile, Prime Minister Netanyahu's threatened Israeli forces will continue to occupy southern Lebanon in defiance of any ceasefire deal. For more on Israel's response, we go to Israel, to Tel Aviv, where we're joined by Ori Goldberg, Israeli political analyst and scholar, has written extensively on Iran and Israel. Ori, thanks for joining us again. Can you respond to what Ben-Gvir and Netanyahu are saying and what this deal that you, as far as you understand it, is all about between the U.S. and Iran?
2: Well, first of all, I think the most important aspect of the deal is what it's not about, and it's not about Israel. In that sense, both Ben-Gvir and Netanyahu are right, but to their own detriment, not as proof of their achievements. Israel was not included in the discussions. Israel asked to see an advanced draft of the MOU and was denied. This is an agreement between the United States and Iran, and it's based on Trump's interests and the Islamic Republic's interest. Israel is not a part of it. Does that mean that Israel is not bound by it? Ben-Gvir is a dyed-in-the-wool populist. All he wants to do is set things on fire and sit back and enjoy the flames and stick it to Israel's Palestinian citizens as well as to Israel's Palestinian objects as frequently as possible. Any statements from him are not worth the paper that they're published on, if they're still published on paper. As far as Netanyahu is concerned, he is the leader of the country. But he has not completely detached himself from the United States. He can't afford to do that because he knows the truth. Israel can't do this alone. Israel cannot operate in Lebanon alone if it has invoked the ire of the world and specifically Washington towards it. The EU is just looking eagerly for an opportunity to sanction Israel, to review the Articles of Association with Israel, to show Trump that for once they're speaking the same language as he is. And I don't think Israel really has one significant ally left, which is, of course, Israel's doing, because it has consistently and emphatically burned all of its bridges over the past year or so. So I really do think that the most important aspect of this agreement, other than American-Iranian cooperation, is that Israel is not seen as a regional axis, as a force for stabilization, or simply as an entity that must be recognized no matter what. Israel is just not in the game.
0: So the assessment by Trump that Netanyahu showed no judgment in ordering a strike on Beirut has been seized upon by Netanyahu's political rivals, also media commentators, ahead of the election that's scheduled in Israel for October. What's the current political landscape in Israel? And as Netanyahu faces this growing friction with Trump and Israel's most powerful military ally, of course, the United States, can you talk about the pressure he's facing within his own Likud party and where he stands? Is this shifting the Israeli population?
2: To the best of my understanding, the answer would be a resounding no. It's not shifting Israel's population. It's actually, I think this is an interesting bit of the conundrum that you described, it's actually making Netanyahu and his policies seem even more inevitable. Because when his rivals criticize him, regardless whether they do it from the left or from the right, the only criticism that they have is, you weren't strong enough. You didn't do enough to secure Israel's future. You didn't do enough to calm Israelis in the north, which means create a strip of land that is completely empty of Lebanese, not just of Hezbollah. And when Israeli politicians are saying this, what they're actually saying is that Netanyahu's basic assumption, only war and hopefully forever war, makes Israel safe, that assumption is correct. So actually, this is not bad for Netanyahu. As his rivals struggle to put forth some kind of alternative position, the only alternative they can offer or seem to be willing to offer is an alternative that says we would have done it better. What would they have done better? They would have managed the war better. They would have been stronger. They would have been able to create better cooperation with Trump. They would not have been so disrespectful. But all of this goes to Netanyahu's management capabilities, not to the principle at stake. When it comes to the principle at stake, there's a broad, broad consensus in Israeli Jewish society. And you can define it in various ways. One would be Jewish blood is worth more than non-Jewish blood in this case. Another would be the ultimate jackpot is complete. This is a term coined by Ehud Barak, our former prime minister, complete freedom of action for Israel, where Israel can do whatever it wants, attack whoever it wants for as long as it wants, and suffer none of the consequences. Most Israelis still believe that this is the way to go. Israelis are not supportive of any kind of resolution, especially not with the Palestinians. Israelis think of the Lebanese state as weak, as unable to control Hezbollah. People who live in the north, Haaretz just published a story yesterday. It's been very quiet over the past 2 days in Israel's north. And all of the residents that they interviewed said, the quiet scares us more than when the action is on. So Israelis don't feel secure, and nobody has offered or even said that peace will make them more secure. There's some kind of agreed-upon solution, diplomatic in orientation, would make them more secure. The only option that is still there, active and viable, as far as the great majority of Jewish Israelis are concerned, is war. So in that sense, Netanyahu comes out on top because he's been the one who's been fighting the war the whole time. And should it come to an election, I would think that that is what he would say. He would say all of these people are saying that maybe mistakes were made, maybe I'm not good enough or capable enough, but ultimately you all know that I'm right. And since none of his competitors have ever ventured any kind of opinion suggesting otherwise, Israelis would simply nod and vote for Netanyahu.
0: Finally, I want to ask you, Uri Goldberg, about Israeli Defense Minister Israel Katz saying Israeli troops will stay indefinitely in Lebanon and the Gaza Strip. Can you talk about Israel's treatment of Lebanon and Gaza?
2: Israel is trying to do to Lebanon what it has been doing to Gaza for nearly 3 years now, or at least to the part of Lebanon that is in close proximity to Israel. It's trying to destroy it raze it to the ground, leave nothing standing, and thereby provide security for the Israeli north. I don't think Israel is gearing up towards an invasion of Lebanon. I'm sure that there are people on the hard Israeli right who would rejoice at such an invasion, but my understanding from both military and political circles is that this is not the plan that's being considered. As far as Gaza goes, Israel seems to be perpetrating a new status quo where Palestinians don't get enough food, where the humane conditions are deteriorating. Palestinians are open to disease, they're open to vermin. Palestinians are dying by the dozens every day, not just from Israeli bombings, but from Israeli-induced chaos, because they're still living in the rubble, basically, without Israel allowing them any kind of systematic reconstruction. But I do want to stress that Israel is doing this, or the fact that Israel is doing this, is, in my mind, a proof of Israel's weakness. All Israel can do is destroy. Destroy or harm or kill. Now, a lot of blood will be shed by Israel, a lot of blood that should not have been shed because the world was too lenient, because the world wanted to give Israel some freedom of action, some leeway. But again, to the best of my understanding, Trump's had enough. He hasn't had enough because he cares about the Palestinians or about Lebanon. He's had enough of Netanyahu's disrespect. He's had enough of the notion that it's actually Netanyahu who's calling the shots. He's very sensitive to the conspiracy theories that are rife, suggesting that Netanyahu is blackmailing him through some sort of covert Epstein finding, or I don't know, whatever else he has on him, or simply denying him money from the Adelson family or whatever. Trump has had enough. He feels that he is not just within his rights, but within a general comfort zone to berate Netanyahu. And I think he's right. I think the EU agrees with him. I think China agrees with him. I don't think there's anybody in the world who sees Netanyahu as a trusted leader. Last thing I want to say about our defense minister, he's a hollow trumpet. He echoes his master's voice. He's not responsible for any kind of serious initiative. While he has some authority, he really does not call the shots on either policy or even day-to-day action. He's, pardon the use of the expression, a blowhard.
0: Ori Goldberg, I want to thank you for being with us. Israeli political analyst, scholar in Tel Aviv, written extensively on Iran and Israel. Coming up, genocide, the war on truth. We'll be joined by filmmaker Sean Murray to talk about his film on the targeting of journalists in Lebanon and more. Joining us here in Belfast in the north of Ireland. Stay with us.

0: Farewell to My Love by Patrick Campbell Lyons. This is Democracy Now!, democracynow.org, the War and Peace Report. I'm Amy Goodman. We are broadcasting from Belfast in the north of Ireland. Here at Docs Ireland, the film about Democracy Now!, Steal This Story, Please, premiered last night at the Queen's Cinema here in Belfast as on the first night of the film festival. We turn now to Lebanon, where an Israeli drone on Monday struck a journalist with the Iranian outlet Press TV while he was reporting from southern Lebanon. Hadi Hotet was reporting on camera at the time of the attack.
1: I'm in the center of Kfar Tibnit right now. The entrance of Kfar Tibnit from this side, an artillery strike just targeted the area behind me. As you can see, there is heavy drone activity in the vicinity. And of course, the destruction, the amount of destruction is very strong. The Israelis did try to destroy the entire area.
0: The journalist, Hadi Hotet, survived the attack, but was hit by six pieces of shrapnel. Over 260 journalists and media workers have been killed by Israel in Gaza since October 7, 2023. With Israel's latest and ongoing assault on Lebanon, the death toll of journalists there has reached 29. Irish filmmaker Sean Murray investigated the killings of four of those journalists. On March 28th, journalists Ali Shoaib and brother and sister Fatima and Mohammed Fatouni were killed all together in an Israeli drone strike on their car. On April 22nd, Amal Khalil was injured in an airstrike and died from her injuries after waiting for hours inside a bomb building as rescuers awaited clearance from Israeli forces to reach her. Sean Murray's new feature documentary, premiering here in Belfast at Docs Ireland, is called Journicide, The War on Truth. This is a clip from the trailer.
2: This is not a film about war, but rather a decree to bear witness. It's a film about friendship, love, and the indomitable will of the human spirit. As Lebanon burns, silence has now become the greatest weapon of oppression. This is a tale of those that vowed different. A story of the gatekeepers of truth.
0: That's a clip from the film Journicide, The War on Truth, by director Sean Murray, who joins us here in the Belfast studio. Sean, it's great to have you with us. Very painful times. You know, we started with this latest targeting of a journalist, Hadi Hatit, in Lebanon. You knew him?
3: Yeah, well, Hadi Hatit works for Press TV. I think inadvertently that Hadi's maybe featured in the documentary. He was there in Sur, which is Tyre, in the media compound when I was there, as you'll see in the film. But yeah, he's just one of many who have to live with the targeting every day in Lebanon.
0: So talk about your film and why you chose to call it Journicide.
3: Well, I think Journicide effectively gives the explicit nature of the targeting and killing of journalists. I think it fits perfectly. I think not only do we see the targeting of journalists, but it's the double tap strikes that we see with the Gaza doctrine that is now being applied in Lebanon. So in the case of Ali, Fatima and Mohammed, the original strike killed Ali and Mohammed. And it was a double tap then that killed Fatima, Mohammed's sister, in the second strike. So This is a deliberate targeting of journalists. The reasons behind that is to, of course, silence what is happening in Lebanon, the ethnic cleansing that's going on, the mass war crimes that's being committed. But Lebanon is a little bit different. Israel does not have the geographical repressive abilities that they did in Gaza. And we see that now playing out. And hopefully we see this week that something might be changing when we're seeing a ceasefire. All we can do is hope.
0: I want to go to a clip of Ali Shoaib. I'm going to see if we have it.
4: Because the whole event now revolves around us, I feel myself, since the photographer who was accompanying me day and night for months has now become a martyr. I miss him, just as I miss my colleagues at Al-Mayadeen, the martyrs Mohammed Ruda and Gaston Najjar. In this place, the martyrs fell this dawn. This was an area dedicated solely to journalists' accommodation. Here, we used to live. We would leave in the morning for the front and return in the evening to this place, a place that everyone now knows as being dedicated to journalists. The Israeli enemy carried out a raid at dawn with its warplanes on this place. It destroyed several accommodation facilities. It killed three martyrs, and a number of journalists were wounded. There are no weapons here, no military presence, and no one affiliated with the military.
0: That's Ali. And no one affiliated with the military, Ali Shoaib says. Talk about what happened to him, and then how the Israeli military tried to destroy his reputation. On March 28th, Ali Shoaib would also be killed by an Israeli drone strike, along with, as you said, the reporter's brother and sister, Fatima and Mohammed Fatouni.
3: Well, this original clip is with the media compound in South Lebanon, where Ali and his colleagues were staying. Ali describes that's the first attempt to kill him. Ali was staying there himself and survived the attack. And not long afterwards, he himself was killed. But as we've seen being applied, the same principles that are applied in Gaza, these lies and these slanders came very quickly with Israel regarding Ali Shoaib. So we had seen almost immediately a photo of Ali in a Hezbollah uniform, where half of the photo is cut between his press uniform and a Hezbollah uniform. And the statement that was put out by IDF was that Ali was a member of the elite Radwan forces of Hezbollah. Now, very strangely, it was Fox News in the US that questioned the veracity of the photo of Ali Shoaib. And after being quizzed by Fox News, the IDF, the Israelis, then said that the photo was photoshopped.
0: So I want to go to another of the journalists who you profile. On April 22nd, the prominent Lebanese journalist from South Lebanon, Amal Khalil, a correspondent for the daily newspaper Al-Akhbar, along with her colleague, photographer Zineb Faraj, attempted to seek shelter from Israeli drone strikes, which prevented rescue and medical workers from rescuing them both. 6 hours later, by the time rescuers were able to find Amal, she was dead. I want to turn to another clip, Sean, from your film, Genocide. This is Amal Khalil's niece.
5: Amal is my aunt, and she is also the bravest person I know. Whenever she talked, people would silence themselves, and she was never scared. She received threats. She put smiles on everyone's faces whenever she walked in any room. I am very proud of Amal.
0: So that was Amal Khalil's niece. Sean Murray, talk about who Amal Khalil was And the horror of that day when she and Zineb took refuge. Well, explain what happened to them.
3: Well, first of all, Amal was a much beloved journalist in South Lebanon. She, in many ways, on the 20th of November, when Ali Shwab was killed with Fatima and Muhammad, she had picked up the mantle of Ali in the sense that she was the go-to journalist for other international journalists and those in South Lebanon to contact regarding information they needed in the South. She, like Ali, knew every blade of grass in the South, but also she was so well received with many organisations, as I said, much beloved. What had happened to Amal that day was that she was travelling to a village in South Lebanon.
0: Can I ask, had she already been warned by the IDF getting calls?
3: Oh, yes, yes. So beforehand, maybe a number of weeks beforehand, she was told, and I quote the IDF themselves, that her head would be removed from her shoulders if she continued to, document what was happening in the South. So that's exactly what Amal was doing that day. She was documenting the war crimes in the South, the destruction of villages. She was in a convoy of two cars. The car in front was hit with a drone. A number of journalists were killed there, who Amal knew. Amal and her friend got out of the car, Zainab Faraj, got out of the car. They hid under a tree and phoned family members and colleagues. They then moved very quickly to a house across the road. By this stage, the president of Lebanon had been contacted by her colleagues.
0: President Aoun.
3: President Aoun. He effectively made calls to the Mechanism, which is a committee that's set up between the Lebanese army, the Israeli army, and an American mediator. And that committee was set up to effectively deal with issues around peace between Lebanon and Israel. So pretty early on, and I mean in the first 10 minutes, everyone was aware that Amal Khalin, Amal and Zainab were in that house. Attempts were made to rescue both of them, but the Israeli army then bombed the road as the Lebanese army were approaching. The fire did not stop. And the car that Amal was in was then droned after all this. So not very long later, the Red Cross, along with the Lebanese army, were then gained access to the house after the house had been hit. So eventually the house was hit and there was no more contact from Amal. Zainab was rescued. Then the Israeli fire started again, so they had to stop the search of Amal. And it wasn't until a number of hours later, maybe 11 o'clock, after this original incident began at about 20 past 2 in the afternoon, that they found Amal's lifeless body on the basement of the house.
0: I want to ask you about the solidarity between people in Northern Ireland and the north of Ireland and the people of Palestine and also Lebanon. I saw you yesterday near your house, near the mural, as it's called in Irish, of Bobby Sands, the famous hunger striker who died of starvation, but during his hunger strike ran for the British Parliament and won. And his was one of many murals, now a number of them, images of Gaza. I mean, you have the poet Rafat Alarir killed in an Israeli military strike in Gaza. His poem, If I Must Die, is written out on the wall. And why you did this film and that solidarity that you feel, the significance of these two movements?
3: It's very pertinent you had mentioned the mural of Bobby Sands. I mean, the thread that runs through my work is how we, I mean, just to give a bit of context to the conflict here, the community that I came from, there was a kind of a monopoly of victimhood. So the media was used to vilify the community that I come from. So I come from what would be widely known as a Catholic Irish Republican community, where we had what you would say, a low-intensity civil war for over 30 years here, where many civilians were killed and many combatants were killed, members of the IRA, members of the British soldiers, members of the British paramilitary police. So we had that over 3,500 people killed in the conflict for over 30 years. And you have to remember, as you walk through Belfast streets, you know, every corner that you turned on that short tour, there were many people killed in those streets. So
0: I should warn you, we have 30 seconds.
3: Okay. So, yeah, so it's very, very important that the murals were, and the thread that runs through my work, is that we need to reclaim historical memory, and murals are a very, very important part of that, as well as the work that I do now.
0: And the solidarity with Palestine?
3: Yes, and that of course, encapsulates the solidarity of Palestine, because we see that in the murals, along with the politics that we have suffered ourselves here.
0: I want to thank you, Sean Murray, for coming in to Northern Vision Community Television here in Belfast. Sean Murray is a documentary filmmaker, new feature film premiering at Docs Ireland Festival Thursday called Genocide, The War on Truth. Thanks to everyone here at Northern Visions TV, Dave Hindman, Dean Hagen, Dave Caskey, Jamie Finley, Kieran Brolehan, Eamon Higgins, Shauna Lawson, Simon Goliger, and Alva Lynch and Jeff Williams. That does it for our show. I'll be in Vermont for the weekend with Steal a Story, Please. I'm Amy Goodman from Belfast.

They cutting fun and locking up children and banning books. While I'm popping bottles with dope boys that bottom till we shoot our babies like Sandy Hook. No truth to be found anywhere we look. Can't be caught with any bloke. Russian bust like King Marble and these Archons and bitch, I know all of my exodus. All of my haters get X and O's. All of my mixes on X and Coke. All this side is starving, we go to heart of good deed when we feed them these decibels. Easy. Easy as making the mill off a mill that you cut from a wheel. You could hold numbers on billboard or get voted POTUS. No, I do not f*** with you still.

Some women drink or take drugs. Others are beaten and abused. 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You can too. Call Women in Transition, a nonprofit organization based in Philadelphia that offers empowerment counseling for women endangered by domestic violence or substance abuse. 215-751-1111. On the internet, www.help.org.

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1: But first, they have to find them.
0: What's here?
1: But first, they have to find them.

0: سامي سامي سمسومي سامي يا حلو مهضومي الله يخلي لياكي انتي روحي وعيوني سامي يا حلو مهضومي.
1: RSVP Philadelphia recruits older adults age 55 and over and places them in meaningful volunteer service throughout the city. One of RSVP Philadelphia's most popular programs is Cook for a Friend. Cook for a Friend recruits volunteers to cook, pack, and deliver nutritious meals to homebound seniors ages 60 and over who live in the Philadelphia region. The Cook for a Friend program has recently expanded to West Philadelphia. 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If you would like more information, contact Alicia Higgins, that's me, at 215-668-3909. We are always looking for volunteers of all ages to serve with Cook for a Friend.

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We here too, man. That's why I really appreciate that. You know what I'm saying? I hope your trip was good, look good. 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

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Stay right there.

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This is the Jazz Hour. My name is Kirby. Thank you for joining me. And it's time for Philly Haps. We do Philly Haps 3 times a day at noon, 5 o'clock, and 8 p.m. And we read you the next 3 to 5 days of happenings that are happening in Philly. So we're going to do that right now. For tonight, we've got a few listed here. First one's Chinese American Bear. They're performing at Philly Mocha. It's an all-ages show. It starts at 8 o'clock. D. Sablu and MATB will be performing at Nikki Lopez. That's a 21 and over show, and that starts at 8 o'clock also. And at 8 o'clock at Johnny Brenda's, this is a big show, 21 and over. Chris Forsythe's latest project, Basic, is headlining, and then Victor Vieira Bronco's Bark Culture will be performing, and opening up will be Emily Robb's The ER Band. And that's starting at 8 o'clock sharp. So, if you're planning on going there, make sure you get there early. All right, tomorrow night, Thursday, Horse Jumper of Love performing at Spruce Street Harbor down on the Delaware River. It's all I just show. Starts at 6 o'clock. And over at the Philadelphia Ethical Society, it's the Fiery Furnaces performing at 8 o'clock. It's all I just show. And Vienna will be playing The Foundry again. That's 8 o'clock at all I just show. Friday, the 19th of June, will be Sewer Person, Polearm, and 99 Nights at Nikki Lopez. That's doors at 7. It's a 21 over show. Arts Fishing Club performing at Johnny Brenda's. That's 21 over show. And the Jack Rubies and Dot Dash performing at Kung Fu Necktie. 21 and over. The Jack Rubies, right. And Saturday, June 20th. There's a matinee show happening at Nikki Lopez, starts at 1 o'clock, featuring Tony Jupiter. And then at Kung Fu Necktie later that night, it's Dead Wrong, Tokyo Rose, and the Dead Letters. And that's 21 over show. Future Teens Snarls performing at Yuki Club. That's all I just show. It starts at 8 o'clock on Saturday. And we'll be, and Solar Myth at 8 o'clock. It will be Alden Helmuth's performing Tether as a 21 and over show. And of course, the big one is WKDU presents the Juneteenth Thrifty Disco. But it's actually not Juneteenth, it's on the 20th. But it's the 20th, and it starts at 9:30, goes till 2 o'clock or so in the morning. It's either 18 plus or 21 plus, I'm not sure, because there's two things here for it. So check the website just to make sure and find out. All right. Okay. So anyway, that's going to do it for Philly Haps for right now. If you want to, you can always check our, there's more. I mean, there's shows going on until next January, and you can see all these shows, including the ones I just mentioned. 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And if you are a performer or a promoter, you would like to get your event listed on Philly Haps, send us an email to phillyhaps, that's all one word, at wkdu.org, all right? And be sure you put in important details like location, date, time, and if it's 21 and over, or all ages, that kind of stuff, all right? Okay. Well, so, in the background, we're listening to music from a pianist named Dollar Brand, who some of you might know as Abdullah Ibrahim. And he just passed away 2 days ago in South Africa. He's at age of 91. He performed in Philly many times over the years. I saw him back in the 90s at Painted Bride in Old City. And he most recently performed last fall at the Annenberg Center on Penn's campus. Anyway, we're going to let this is kind of the longest track. This is from his record African Space Program. And then we'll hear something from one of his records from the 80s, which I've got here. What's it called? Blah, blah, blah. Erica. And that's a really great record. We'll hear something off of that. And then, I don't know, we've got a lot of new music to play tonight and some old stuff, of course, too. All right, so stick around.

0: 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We'll be back with more music right after this public service announcement.
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0: All right, it's 5:32. 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This is the Jazz Hour. My name is Kirby. Thank you for joining me. Let's run down what we just heard in this first set. Working backwards, we finish up with some new music by a musician by the name of Alden Helmuth. They are a saxophonist from Germany, and they will be performing this Saturday night at Solar Myth, headlining there. And they've got a new record out. It's called Tether, and we heard a song off that called Microfictions. Before that, Abdullah Ibrahim doing the title track from Ikaya, which he recorded and released in 1984. And then one from him also when he was going by the name Dollar Brand. And we heard something off of the African Space Program, released in 1973 on Anya. I'm not sure if it's Enya or Anya Records, ENJA, 1973. And we heard the song Jabulani off of that. All right. Let's see. Right. This Saturday night, I want to update you on that Philly Haps thing for the Thrifty Disco. It is an 18 and over show, and it's happening at Philly H Thrift down off of South Street near actually Bainbridge and Passyunk, right around there, right? Close
2: no,
0: enough.
2: H Thrift is down at Fifth Street.
0: Oh, they've moved.
2: Off of Bainbridge.
0: Yeah, right.
2: It's just
0: okay.
2: South of Bainbridge.
0: Just south of on Fifth Street, just south of Bainbridge. So it's right there. You can't miss it. Anyway, the show starts, the dancing starts at 9:30, and it's going till 2:30 or so, until everyone just collapses from too much fun and whatever. Yeah. Anyway, so check it out. All right. Let's see. We're going to hear some music right now from one of the shows I mentioned earlier. This is Victor Vieira Branco's Bark Culture. They're performing tonight. They're going to be at Johnny Brenda's, opening up for Chris Forsythe's Basic. And that show starts at 8 o'clock with Emily Robb's, or the ER band, opening up, and apparently it starts at 8 o'clock sharp, so don't, you know, mess around if you're planning on going, all right? Anyway, let's listen to this one. This is called Panic here on WKDU.

All right, in the background, you're listening to the Art Ensemble of Chicago from a double LP called The Paris Sessions, comprised a couple of records that have been released on BYG and American Records back in the late 60s or 70s. Anyway, this was released on Arista Records in 1974, and we're listening to a song called Joro, J-O-R-O. Before that, we heard new music from Muriel Grossman from her new record. It's called Quartet, and we heard the song off of that called Flugel. And start off this set with Victor Vieira Branco's Bark Culture, who also have a new record. It's called The Giant is Awkward. And we heard a song off of that called Panic. That's going to do it for me. Stick around. We've got another minute or two of this. And then David M. Snyder is going to be here with Sonic Rendezvous. He's got, you know, as usual, he's brought in a bunch of records, a lot of vinyl, I can see. And so hope you hear from 6 until 8 o'clock tonight. All right. So take care. I'll see you next week.

Hello, ladies and gentlemen. Welcome once again to The Final Adventure of Rick Flood, episode number 56. I've got the number right this time. I checked it five times. I'm David M. Snyder. I'll be your host and narrator for the next 2 hours. I lugged back a bunch of stuff from Liverpool. Trip went well, generally speaking, though I was tired all the time because my old age is settling in heavily. We're going to get some muscle memory back, and then we'll roll into a series of blind taste tests of all the crap I've dug up in the last couple months. I haven't listened to it. You might not have listened to it. We'll see how it is together. In the meantime, this is, if all goes well, where is it? There it is. Fountains of Wayne.

0: My travels did not help my senility. We started off with the Fountains of Wayne from their self-titled album 1996 and I've Got a Flare, then the Yum Yums from Norway from their Fun Zone 10-inch mini LP and Little Johnny Jet. Then we heard two from the Cocktails, the California Cocktails, Bob Pollard's Mine and A Little Bit Faster, both from Adult Life because I spaced and didn't remember where I was on the board. That sort of implies if I ever play chess with you, I'd be done in five moves. Anyway, after that, of course, we heard Guided by Voices. Not a very loud Guided by Voices. I don't know what's with the levels here. From Vampire on Titus from back in 1993 in Gleamer. And then we just heard from Australia, Time to See from the Down Payment on Future Glories album all the way up in 2004. 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We are now going to have a message from our sponsor, if I click this right, and then we'll be back with some more oldies.
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All right, heading back to the top with a little fill-in biographical bullshit. I don't know. Back in high school, the Kinks put out a couple of rock operas. I quite enjoyed them many times over, but I barely knew anyone else in high school that was into them. And ever since, I've barely known anyone that's into them. What we heard at the beginning of the set, the Kinks, When Work Is Over from Soap Opera from 1975. Then 10cc with Clockwork Creep from Sheet Music from 1974. I made the pilgrimage when I was in Stockport a little while ago to where Strawberry Studios was. The sign is still across the front of the building. There's a little plaque commemorating they existed. And then I got ripped off by the oldest record store in England, supposedly in Liverpool, for Neil Sedaka's Solitaire album, because I really got into 10cc this last year, the obscure little bits they did, and they played and produced two Neil Sedaka albums in the early 70s. Solitaire was one of them. The other one I got the right price, £2. They don't have dollar LPs in England. They have £2 LPs. Anyway, after 10cc, we heard Kleenex Girl Wonder, the Bostonians from Graham Smith Is the Coolest Person Alive from 1998. The Doleful Lions from Song Cyclops Volume 1, Now You're a Witch from 2000. And we just heard Chardonnay by Game Theory, the Lolita Nation album, 1987. I'm David M. Snyder. You're listening to The Final Adventure of Rick Flood, episode 56. We are now going to roll into the series of blind taste tests. This first set predates the trip to England. I don't know how many of you went out, but I was at the Heavenly show because I had to be there. I love Heavenly. And their record label, Skepwax, is sort of grown beyond the DIY beginnings, so I bought a small stack of stuff from them. And we're going to play them starting off with the most current Heavenly album. This is A Different Beat. Or is it? Nope. That's not it.

That's a band from France called Special Friend. Song was Inerti. I assume that's how you pronounce it. And Wait Until the Flames Come Rushing In album from 2023. Before that, Tulpa with Stick Figure Boy from the album Monster of the Week from 2025. And before that, the second album from Swansea Sound, I Made a Work of Art. 20th Century is the album, and that was also from 2023. And as I said, from this year, the latest album from Heavenly, Highway to Heavenly in a Different Beat. You're listening to WKDU in Philadelphia. I'm David M. Snyder, your host and narrator of this episode 56 of the Final Adventure of Rick Flood. Remember, the blind taste test, always first song, second side. And most of the time, I've not heard the music either till I just played it. In the meantime, we're going to do the bespoke list. Coming up tomorrow night, Esther Rose and Sam Gelbond are at Milk Boy. Same night, Fiery Furnaces are at the Ethical Society over in Rittenhouse Square. On the 19th, the Jack Rubies, along with our friends Dot Dash from D.C., are at Kung Fu Necktie. The Donuts are punching holes up at Dawson Street Pub on the 20th. Jim Lauderdale on the 21st is doing a Lazy Sunday Afternoon at 118 North in Wayne. Delamitri has gotten their crap back together again after all this time. They're playing Underground Arts on the 22nd with the Tisberries. On the 24th of this month, Surf Trash, an Australian band, are playing Kung Fu Necktie. On the 25th out at Armor Music Hall is Roger Klein and the Peacemakers. I once got an album by them, 25, 30 years ago, which I always kind of liked, but I never bothered seeing them. Maybe this time. But a show I definitely will be at one way or the other on the 26th at Ortlieb's from Canada, Weird Nightmare. I have the first album, waiting to get the second album. It's noisy, but I like it. The 26th, in case you don't go there, Phil Mocha is Bike Roots or Routes and Wormy and Inner Love. And then on 28th is that big show at the Met. A bunch of old people like me, the Human League, Soft Cell, and Alison Moyet. I will not be at that. I was at the Lemon Twigs. There's 900 and some people, and that was too many people for me for sure. I'm not going to the Met. And then on the 10th of July, Harry have a new album. It's a record release show at Johnny Brenda's, though I didn't write that down. And along with them will be Sad 13 and Dina Hassam. And backtracking a bit, on the 4th of July, you can celebrate whatever you want to celebrate. Out at 118 North is the Ken and Wally Show. That's Ken Queter and Wally Smith, just like old times. Anyway, we are now going to get into the piles of stuff that I brought back. But first, I guess I should inform you, July and August, not sure about September yet, I will be here twice a month. So you can run and hide, but you can't escape me. first and third Wednesdays. But in the meantime, Alina will be back next week. She's playing a gig somewhere. I forgot to ask her where it was, so I can't tell you where to go run down and see her. And I'm not even sure what the name of the band is. You would think I'd have my crap better together than this, but I don't. In the meantime, we are going to move on to the Swedish portion of the taste tests. Now I can't speak either. This first band, because I am cheap, I had to scavenge around and borrow money from friends to get enough to buy all three LPs. So we're going to hear a track from each of the LPs. They're called Alloy 6, and at times, live at least, they reminded me of the Great Lime Spiders. We'll see how it sounds on record. Here we go. Push the buttons.

0: Thomas Nielsen from his 2025 album Inside My Universe and Stupid Friends. If you were in the know back in the early 90s, he was in the Mop Tops. I have a couple singles by them, do not have any albums by them. Before that, Jan Borg Fan Club. We heard two albums, two tracks. The first one was Making Memories from Poetry, Protest, and Pop Songs from 2025. And the second one was When the Broken Hearted Sings the Blues from Byron Esk from 2024. Jan was in the earliest mod revival band in Sweden, which I guess predates when I was buying all those singles, 1979. They were called the Moderns. One day I'll find a compilation and get to see what the story was. And then we started off with three by Alloy Six, one from each album. The first track we started with was Be What You See from Turns Out the Lights in 2016. The second one was Rest of the Week from Monday Mirror in 2018. And the last one was Get It Over With from Delicate Days from 2025. And that's sort of the luck of the draw. I can't say any of those tracks remind me that much of the Lime Spiders, but live, they had a few that did. What can I say? First, we're going to get to a message from our sponsor, and then we will continue with the blind taste tests.
1: In 2017, our daughter Angelica Hale remarkably sang her way to the finals.
2: But the real miracle is that she even made it to the stage. When she was four, she survived sepsis.
3: When it comes to sepsis, remember, it's about time. Watch for T, temperature that's abnormal. I, signs of an infection. M, mental decline. E, feeling extremely ill.
4: Take the time now to learn more at sepsis.org.
0: All right, thank you. Now, let's see, I got things to juggle. What do we got? We have to get the numbers up. And a story, a tale of my life. While in Liverpool, I fell in love. It happens once every 20 years or so. Unfortunately, she probably wasn't born till after Y2K. She comes from Chile by way of Sevilla, Spain. And I asked her why she was in Liverpool. And she said she loved the Beatles. Which, for someone that young, I found a little strange. But that's why she ended up in the cavern. I was in the back room of the cavern, not the faux part with the brick barrel ceilings and all that and the cover bands. It was the last band of the night at the festival, of that night of the festival. And it's these young kids where most bands playing this festival, you know, it's rare that they're under 50 years old. The people in the bands. It's just, you know, rock's not a young person's game. So these guys, I can't tell age anymore, but they looked like they were like 21. They're from Cornwall by via London. And it was appropriate there in London because they were totally in the Mersey beat. Another thing, it's, I haven't heard a band like that in like 30 years since the Kaisers were around. Mersey beat is, how would you describe it? To me, it's always been early rock and roll and R&B with tons of harmonies done on top. That's sort of what made up Mersey Beat, as opposed to the other beat groups that were, you know, like the Stones and the Pretty Things and the Kinks. You know, they were coming from a slightly different direction. The band was really good. We'll get to them. They just released their first single. I think still that they were better live than this recording has proven, but they're young and hopefully will grow into it. But getting back to my tale, after the show was over, we had talked for a while. We started walking out. I was building up to maintaining some kind of contact because she was leaving the next morning for London and eventually working her way back to Spain until I got jumped by a hyper Scot. She kept walking and realized I wasn't there anymore, turned around, looked at me, and then turned around again and walked off into the night. The gods just do not like me. If it's not rain, it's screwy stuff like that. So this is a band called the 44s, if it plays correctly.

Edgar Jones, Once of the Stairs, his latest album Document, and that was Both Hands Tied. And I have to say, his act is the most non-IPO thing I've ever seen in an IPO. But I was really happy to see him. It's been 30-some years. I don't know if you were lucky enough to see the Stairs at the TLA 30-some years ago, but they were really fun. Before that, Searching for Sylvia, Dr. Freemantle from the album Look at How Far from back in 2016. And then we heard three from Spy Genius. The most recent one was from 2022. That was The Marvelous Mendacious Time Machine from Jabbernaw. And then in 2021, they put out Blow Their Covers, an album all of covers. And that was their version of Kelly's Heels' Please Stop Talking. You might remember some episodes ago, I've played one or two Kelly's Heels songs. And the first one from Pacifile, if I'm pronouncing it correctly, from 2016, that was Get Over Yourself. And as I said, we started off with the debut single, only out a week and a half or so. Now She's Gone by the 44s. If you happen to go over to England and travel around and see them, they are great live, in my opinion. The covers are a bit too obvious, but they're young. They'll learn. The Strangeloves cover works. That's the best one. Anyway, you're listening to WKDM Philadelphia. I'm David M. Snyder, your host and narrator. This has been episode 56 of The Final Adventure of Rick Flood. I have no idea where Phil is and what the state of Clangor is going to be, let alone how many pots and pans he's dragging around. So you still might have time to get your bets down on Poly Market, Kalshi, or wherever your choice might be. But I don't have enough time to get to the final blind taste test. We'll roll that into the next episode unless he doesn't show up, and then we'll just continue on. So in the meantime, we're going to skip ahead. As I told you, I'm very excited about Weird Nightmare coming to town, and this is a song, if I find the button, from their debut album, Lusitania is the song.